Top 8 at 8 TLC, Salt and Pepper tickets coming up. Keep on listening. 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

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If you want to go, hang out, because this is My Body Isn't Ready from Somber, number 2, 107.5 KZL.

Day, three big artists on the Throwback Tour in Charlotte on Sunday. TLC, Salt and Pepper, and En Vogue. If you want to go, give us song number three tonight. Artist and title, 800-682-1075. Still number one, two straight weeks for Dominic Fike and Baby Doll.

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Very hot song, big request that barely missed the countdown tonight. Coming up in just minutes from Tame Impala, 107.5 KZL, at least 25 in a row.

We got a fantastic night of comedy coming right up next Friday. Jared and Katie's Three Girls, One Mic Comedy Night. 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

On Dash, winning game two of the three-game series over the Greensboro Grasshoppers tonight to win their first ever South Atlantic League championship title since they were the Warthogs. 107.5 KZL.

Congratulations, Shayna from Trinity. She joined the winners earlier today on the Top 8 at 8 Countdown. Got those hot throwback tickets for Sunday night in Charlotte with TLC, In Vogue, and Salt-N-Pepa. We'll have more tomorrow night after 8, 107.5 KZL.

Well, officially the off-season now for the Greensboro Grasshoppers, and what a great season we had. Playoffs ended tonight with the Winston-Salem Dash taking the title, their first title as the Dash, so the big night, and we'll see you back for opening day now. 107.5 KZL 2027. It's

Taylor seen last night cheering on her husband and the Kansas City Chiefs, of course, in Kansas City for week one, their home opener versus Denver. If you could read her lips, it looked like, "Don't put the camera on me, get the camera off me." 107.5 KZL.

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0: 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Introduce yourself. We're going to play your song.
1: All right. 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

Darren and Katie in the morning want to hear from you tomorrow morning around 8. 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

Well, the Petal tour has wrapped up, but she has released a surprise live version album of Petal. 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

Congratulations again to the Winston-Salem Dash, winning their first title as the Dash tonight. 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
1: Walking a straight line, I need me a breakthrough.
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1: Chopping up,
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0: Wake up with Jared and Katie in the morning.
1: I'll say the one thing I took from it, yeah, is like, I would hook up with a Nordic alien.
2: We know.
1: Yeah, I mean, I think you would too.
2: Listen,
1: for a single
3: guy. Maybe the reptilian.
2: I think at this point in your life, Jared, you should go for maybe like not a human.
1: Yeah, the praying mantis.
2: Yeah,
1: one?
2: I think so. Yeah. Outside the box, man.
1: Okay. Oh, a little.
3: Praying mantis is in nature. The female kills the male after intercourse.
2: That's what you should go for.
1: I've been emotion killed already.
2: Exactly.
1: Just to finish the job.
2: You might feel excitement.
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1: So basically, three women get a microphone and say all the things they've been thinking about us?
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8: We had an AML and All Morning Listener call us on a different segment that was kind of talking about cheating and said, hey, I know my coworker is cheating on his wife and I've met his wife before. I don't know her that well. Should I tell the wife? Like it's the biggest unkept secret at work where he's just basically openly cheating on his wife. And she asked our opinion and said, hey, can we do this another day? Because we're towards the end of that segment. And here we are. We want to hear your opinion. Maybe you've had that scenario or just what is your opinion? Would you tell on a coworker if you knew they were cheating and let their spouse know, hey, look, I work with your husband or your wife and they're cheating on you? Let's go to Michael. Michael, what would you do? Would you tell?
9: No, I would not. I would mind my business because they could be swingers or have a polyamorous life. So it's none of my concern. As long as it's not affecting the work job, we're good.
8: Okay.
10: That's fair.
8: So you're not getting involved. What if you knew for a fact that they weren't all those things and... Does that change it at all, or just mind your business?
9: No, still mind my own business. All right. I'm just saying, because a lot of times, when if you get nosy into other people's stuff, that's when bad stuff happens to you. So
10: that is true.
9: If it doesn't affect me and doesn't affect my bottom line at work, I'm minding my own business.
11: I will say this.
9: A lot of people should do that.
11: I will say it's probably, if most people, if they may tell a coworker's cheating, they're definitely not going to tell their boss's wife or husband that they're cheating.
8: Oh, that's a good point.
11: You know, mm-hmm. A boss could, you know, if it's a coworker below you on the same level on the scale of hierarchy, maybe, but a boss, who's going to do that?
8: Right.
11: You're not going to get a promotion and be like,
9: right.
11: Thank
9: that's
11: you
9: what
11: for
9: I'm
11: telling
9: saying. That's why I say mind your own business.
8: Well, let me ask you this, Michael. If, I don't know if you're married, but say like your wife was working somewhere and she was cheating on you, would you want one of those coworkers to tell you you're being cheated on?
9: Well, at the present time, I'm happily single.
8: Okay.
9: But if I did have a wife, and she was doing it, if you always gotta trust your own gut, I shouldn't need a coworker or one of her coworkers to tell me. If I feel that she's cheating, I'm gonna hire a private investigator or call for you guys to catch a cheater.
8: There you go. All right, good, great call, Michael. Call back anytime. All right, let's go to Haley. Haley, would you tell on a coworker if you knew they were cheating? Would you tell their spouse?
12: Oh, absolutely. That's just like I've married men that come to my DMs, and I immediately go and let their wife know. immediately. Like, I do not play that game. I think anyone that defends that would be susceptible to being a cheater themselves. I that is a big no-no. A lot of people are like, oh, I would just mind my own business. And I get that to a certain extent, but you can make it known or tell in ways without like identifying yourself, whether it be you slip them a note or whatever weird you could think of to do it anonymously. I would definitely make sure they know.
8: Okay. That's smart. You been cheated on before?
12: Yes, I have.
8: Yeah. It sucks. I can see, you know, why you want to, because we all, the funny thing is, I think we all, sorry, go ahead, Haley.
12: Go ahead. Okay. I was just going to say, it doesn't matter if it's coming from a stranger. I would want to know. I just feel like the whole, and people use the excuse, oh, they may be swingers, this and that. Well, if they are, then they'll tell you. But at That's the true. End of the day, what's wrong is wrong, and what's right is right.
8: You know, it's funny. We all want to be notified if we're being cheated on, but nobody wants to do the notifying otherwise. Mm-hmm. Or, I mean, not nobody. I mean, you would, but it's interesting, I think. And I get why. All right, thank you. Good call. Let's go to Dion. Dion, would you tell on your coworker if you knew they were cheating? Would you tell their spouse?
13: Absolutely not. I would definitely want to know if I was being cheated on, but I wouldn't tell because you never know how people respond. I've been in that situation before where I notified friends, you know, other people, and they took it the wrong way. They ended up being mad at you and stopped talking to you and still stayed in a relationship. So absolutely not.
8: I've done that before.
11: Yeah, that is true. I mean, sorry, but I'm just like, how, if, because you're basically telling something bad about somebody they love, right? And a lot of times people forgive cheating. I don't know what the percentage is of people forgiving cheating. I have no idea. But if they do, then you're the bad guy.
8: Yeah, I mean, I think everyone on our show has forgiven cheating at some point. I mean, not to bring anything up, but I think we all have, at least in some form, right? Or have gotten back with the person briefly or whatever.
10: No.
8: Not Matt. I think everyone else on the show has.
3: Squid? A little bit. Yeah, kind of. Yeah, I don't really have cut it off every time, though, but I mean, it still hurts getting cheated on.
8: No, but, you, not to go into the person, but you've been cheated on, and then you have seen that person since then.
3: Since then, yeah.
8: Right. Like, yeah, you might not be
3: moment,
8: with them.
3: In the moment, I didn't keep seeing them consistently, but yeah.
8: Yeah, I think we've all broken up with the person, then maybe you see him again.
3: Road,
8: yeah, down the road, yeah. Mm-hmm. So, Matt, how many times have you been cheated on, Matt?
4: That I know of, one girlfriend cheated on me.
8: Okay.
4: We had just broken up when I found out. I was in the process of like still kind of talking to her to potentially get back together, but once I found that out, I cut that off.
8: Okay. I can see that because you're very disciplined.
4: Well, it's just, it's happened in my family.
8: Right. Oh, yeah.
4: That there's been cheating, and that, I mean, my cheating kind of happened before a lot of that, so it's tough. It's tough, especially when it's somebody I really care about like that, like a family member. It's tough to move past it.
8: Yeah, to see that they've been, how bad they've been hurt. Yeah.
11: So do you think, Matt, overall, that if somebody cheats, people should never forgive?
4: No, I think it's individually. I think if you are the kind of person that can forgive, that's awesome. But if you are going to forgive that person, it has to be 100% fairness forgiven. Like, you can't bring it up a year later. You can't, in the back of your mind, always hold it against that person.
11: How can most people not, though? I mean,
4: I agree.
11: There's got to be suspicion when let's say somebody goes away somewhere on a trip and they cheat on the person, then they come back. And then a year later, and that person wants to go somewhere again, that's not going to be on the back of your mind?
4: Oh, for me, for sure. That's why I could not get back together with somebody personally. But for other people, if you can 100% truly get past it, then I'm fine with it. If you can move on and forgive, but then if there is any resentment or anything, regardless if it's cheating or whatever the situation is that there is resentment for or something in the back of your mind, it's not fair to either person in that relationship, because then there's always that wonder, and you're not going to be fully happy.
8: The,
4: you know what I'm saying?
8: The trust is so damaged. I think at some point, I did read, and I've heard even in talking to a therapist one time about that specific thing about just cheating in general, and she said that the therapist was saying it is okay, and the person who cheated needs to do everything in their power to make you feel secure.
11: Mm-hmm. Always. And change their lifestyle.
8: Right. And if they're not willing to do that, then that informs you that maybe you need to move on.
11: And then mm-hmm. that puts a lot of pressure on the relationship too, because things that, you know, the cheater might have no intention of cheating again, but then wants to do normal things.
8: Same type
11: and
8: stuff.
11: And she or he cannot do that because it puts a major damage on the relationship.
8: Yeah. So it's tough.
11: It's tough. Yeah. Unless you like kind of have your hall pass list.
8: Well, that's different.
11: You know what I'm saying? If you're saying, if all of a sudden somebody in your hall pass list, and it really did happen, I mean, you guys made that agreement.
8: Like a celebrity hall pass?
11: Whatever.
6: Margot Robbie wants to lay it on Jason. What are you supposed to do?
8: Carol is just going to have to understand.
4: Yeah.
8: Get over it.

0: This is not headline news. Starbucks unveiled drinks inspired by Charlie Brown and Snoopy. And Subaru unveiled a new SUV inspired by Peppermint Patty. The Olsen twins were spotted in similar outfits in New York City. Then a Central Park zookeeper returned them to the meerkat exhibit. Waymo has launched its robo-taxi service in Las Vegas. Tourist tip, if you ever take one, never look at the inside with a black light.
1: Oh,
0: and hundreds of people gathered in San Francisco to scream at the ocean. Even more bizarre, that ocean was Billy Ocean. This is not headline news.
1: All right, we want to know, what is the most bizarre punishment you ever received as a kid? We all have a story that we have. I know there's been all sorts of different ones. One of mine including listening to an inappropriate Adam Sandler CD in The Punishment. Give my parents credit. Left a lasting impression. That's next, Jared and Katie in the Morning.
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11: Let's go! 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
12: Everybody. So I love how y'all have this like family-like relationship where you're totally honest and blunt. The fact that you guys are sincere with most of what you say, but you have that little kiddingness around like brothers and sisters.
11: Yeah, we are.
12: It's not hostility, but it's not hurtful hostility. It's weird.
11: Just for the record, it is weird. I'm not always kidding when it comes to Jared. No, he's not.
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1: Tell us about your most bizarre, impactful punishment as a kid. That's next, Jared and Katie in the morning.

0: Jared and Katie in the morning, 107.5 KZL. Josie's in for Katie. Katie's on vacation. Parents can give down some pretty interesting punishments.
1: Yes.
0: And so, and it's usually when you're younger, you're like, why are my parents acting crazy or whatever? But then what happens is it's you when you have kids, you're like, oh, I get it. They've pushed you to your limit.
1: Also, no one's a better parent, by the way, than someone who doesn't have kids.
0: Oh, yes.
1: No, I would never.
0: My kids will never have a tablet.
1: My children will never do screen time or have sugar.
0: And then as soon as they have a kid, the baby's still, like, umbilical cord's not cut, and they hand them a tablet. I mean, it's, come on. It's
1: yeah,
0: like,
1: they give them a bottle full of Pepsi.
0: Don't say
1: it's
0: you never
1: fine.
0: Until you've done it. You know, then, yeah, okay. And I guess we've all been there. So we want to hear from you. What is the most unhinged or just maybe impactful punishment your parents ever handed down? Or you did when you lost your mind. I saw a story just yesterday. It was a mother, and she has two young girls, and the girls are now older. And so they were talking about it, and they said that, you know, they're jumping on the trampoline. They kept fighting and like, my turn to jump on the trampoline. No, my turn. And she's like, if you guys don't stop, the trampoline's going away. And they're like, whatever. And they thought it was funny. Ha, right. Ha, ha, ha. And they kept fighting, and they look outside. They go inside. They look outside. Their mom's outside with a butcher knife, ripping and tearing up the trampoline, and it's like, jump on it now, jump on it. They're like, my mom's crazy, but they're like, oh, it taught us, like, we need to listen to her.
1: Maybe scissors, but a butcher knife really made the impact.
0: Absolutely. Yeah. And so we want to hear from you. What is the most impactful punishment or crazy punishment from your parents? Let's go to Emily. Go ahead.
2: Hi, it wasn't me, it was my little sister, and I still remember it to this day. I don't remember what she did, but my dad lost it, and he took her phone, and he snapped it right in half. Like, it was a crackberry,
0: too.
2: It wasn't like, he took it, pulled that thing apart, and then in hindsight, he had paid for it, and he had to replace it, so it was actually a really dumb thing to do.
1: Right. It was an expensive tantrum.
0: That's what happened.
2: He thought that he was going to get her, and I don't even know what she did. I don't think it had to do with the phone. It probably was, like, sports. But no, he ripped that thing right out of her hand and tore that thing apart. I think she still has it, too. Occasionally it comes out and we laugh about it.
1: As it should.
0: And what type of phone? You said it was a BlackBerry?
2: It was a BlackBerry. Yeah, it was one of the ones. Like, it was not easy to
0: It's like breaking a brick.
1: That's impressive.
2: Yes, but he definitely did a number on it, and we still laugh about it.
0: That's great.
2: Because it was his own punishment, honestly.
0: And, you know, it's like, just we're so desperate sometimes for our kids to listen. Like, why aren't you listening?
1: Makes you feel better for that half a second.
0: Yeah, absolutely. Let's go to Ashley. Ashley, what is the best punishment your parents ever handed down?
3: My mother gave my car a curfew.
0: Your car a curfew?
3: She gave my car a curfew. She realized she couldn't give me a curfew. It was like the senior year of high school. Mm-hmm. So the car had to be home. So it became a joke of, okay, it's getting close to midnight. Who's going to follow Ashley home tonight and bring her back out?
0: And you put your mom through the ringer a little bit, huh?
3: I did, you know?
1: That's actually a really smart
3: one. I had to be home. She said the car had to be home. So
1: I
3: played the game.
0: And probably in her mind, she's like, she'll just come home. And you're like, I'm going back out.
1: Someone's picking me up. No.
0: Thank you, Ashley. That's a good one. AML Sebastian, what is the best punishment your parents handed down?
4: The craziest punishment that they ever gave me was when I was in kindergarten. My older brother had me to go in and take some money out of my dad's wallet one time. Oof. And so my parents, they took me and they put me in jail. They were friends with the sheriff. And so in kindergarten, they took me and locked me up in the jail for like a few minutes.
0: No way. They put you in jail?
1: That's terrifying.
0: Love it. And I guess it helped.
4: Well, I was only doing what my brother told me. I was only in kindergarten. I knew no better.
0: Yeah. I mean, but
4: he was older.
0: It stuck with you, though, the punishment.
4: Oh, you don't forget it.
0: All right. Thank you, Sebastian. Let's go to Jose. Jose, what is the most outlandish punishment your parents handed down?
5: This was in another country, so before coming here to America, my parents were pretty rough. And one day at Christmas, we used to light sparklers, and I was about eight years old, and I started stuffing the sparklers after they were done burning in a hole inside the house. Little did I know that I was setting the house on fire.
1: Oh, my gosh.
0: Oh, no.
5: Gosh. So after lots of buckets of water thrown up at this fire that was ignited by me. My parents grabbed a bunch of dry corn, which here it's maybe like feed for deer,
1: mm-hmm.
5: and let me kneel on it with one encyclopedia in each hand. And we're not talking about the little Snoopy thin encyclopedias. I mean, really thick ones.
0: Encyclopedias?
5: And
1: mm-hmm. Yes.
0: Yeah.
5: Yes. And one in each hand, and let me kneel in there for 30 minutes.
0: Oh, my gosh. And, what were you kneeling in again?
1: The corn.
0: Corn.
1: The feed corn. Corn. The hard corn.
0: Oh, my gosh. Holding encyclopedias.
1: The kneeling thing, I had a friend that was forced to kneel on a hardwood floor when she like wouldn't drink the milk out of her cereal. Like there was some weird stuff happening. And yeah. I'm just like, kneeling is a punishment?
0: Yeah, I bet that worked, though, on the corn.
5: So, the corn kind of starts getting embedded into your knees. Yeah, mm-hmm. It was pretty bad.
0: How old were you?
5: I remember it now. I'm 40 now.
0: How old were you then?
5: Oh, eight years old.
0: Oh, that's right. You said
1: poor
0: that. Okay.
1: Thing.
0: Hey, your parents.
1: I don't love that.
0: No, I want to meet your parents. They seem like awesome. Awesome. I mean, serious. Like,
1: Jared.
0: No, I'm saying old school. Like, no, you ain't going to listen. Get kneel on
1: well,
0: that corn.
1: Well, yeah, it was a different time.
0: And get this Britannica and hold it.
5: Yes, different times, yes.
0: Thank you, Jose. And it wasn't AML, Jose. Different one.
1: No.
0: Yeah, I thought, oh, this is going to be AML Jose. It wasn't. Let's go to Katie. Katie, what is the most outlandish punishment your parents handed down?
6: I mean, I hate to follow that guy, but my parents were divorced, and so it was my dad's weekend to come get me, and there was a party, and my mom was like, yeah, you can go, I don't care, knowing that my dad was driving 2 hours to get me. And so I went, had a great time. He showed up, pulled me out of the party, and drove me 2 hours back to his house, mad as all get out. So we get to his house, and he and my stepmom decided that it would be a great idea to give me a pair of scissors and tell me to go out front and cut the yard with scissors.
0: Oh, my God.
1: I like this. I might do this.
0: Oh, my gosh.
6: So,
7: awful.
6: Of yes. course, being, like, it, yeah, it was great. Being a parent now, I'm like, this is great.
1: Right. That's a great one.
6: Being a teenager back then, I was like, that's fine. And so I put on the shortest shorts I had and went outside and put my butt to the road.
0: How old were
6: so
0: you?
6: So when they start, I don't know, I was like maybe 12 or 13.
0: Okay.
1: And so, girl.
6: Yeah. And so when they kept hearing everybody drive by and honk the horn, they were like, what's going on? And so they go outside and see me with, like, my butt shaking to the road, like, snip, snip, snip, snip. They, like, jerked me back in the house real quick. And so that punishment didn't last very long.
0: Backfire.

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3: More of the harsh, weird, bizarre, over-the-top punishments your parents handed down to you. That's next.

0: Friday. 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Only $20 for three national headliners. It's going to be a great night, and we're all going to be there. Josie's in for Katie. Katie's on vacation. Parents can give down some pretty interesting punishments.
1: Yes.
0: So we want to hear from you. What is the most unhinged or just maybe impactful punishment your parents ever handed down? Or you did when you lost your mind? Let's go to Gabe. Gabe, what is the most outlandish punishment your parents handed down?
2: For sure. So when I was in middle school, my parents bought a big box of the Jimmy Dean frozen sausage biscuits. And I brought them into the house, left them on the counter, and then went off to do whatever I was doing in middle school, and they unthawed. And my mom said, you have to eat the entire box in one day because they were ruined. So I needed to make me eat the entire box in one day. And to this day, I still will not touch a Jimmy Dean's biscuit. It makes me sick to my stomach.
0: I bet. Holy cow. Did you throw up?
2: I felt close to it, but I don't think I did throw up that day.
0: Wow, that's quite the punishment. Thank you, Gabe. Let's go to, we have Jenny. Jenny, tell us about the most outlandish punishment from your parents.
3: There was really two that were really bad, but the first one, I thought I was old enough to shut the door in my mom's face, and she was a cop, so she had already taken me to a jail house and put me in a holding cell and was like, you don't want to end up here. Don't do bad things. So I was like, cool. Well, I slammed the door in her face, and in her uniform and her work boots, she kicked that door in, and then she removed it. And she hung these like peace beads in the door so she could hear me come and go out of my room for like a few years. Like,
1: genius.
3: Stay there. And then when I was younger, I threw a fit about my Easter candy chocolate, and I wanted to eat all the chocolate bunnies. And she was like, no, don't, you can't do that. And I threw a fit. So she was like, sit at this table and eat every single piece of candy in your basket.
0: Oh.
3: And I sat there till my teeth hurt. And then she put me in the chair with her when I was crying, saying my stomach hurt, and rocked me.
1: Oh, my God.
3: Until I threw up everywhere. I had to physically go outside and get hosed off. It was that bad.
1: I feel like that's a little much. Yeah. I think Mom might have crossed the line.
3: I spent years with, like, hating chocolate. So,
1: yeah.
3: And I learned a lesson. I did not throw another fit, and I did not slam that door.
0: Well, it worked.
3: So lessons were learned.
0: Yeah.
1: The door slamming, I get. The making a little kid eat a bunch of chocolate till they puke.
0: I mean, they said old school people would catch their
1: love it.
0: People, their teenagers smoking, and they're like, all right, smoke this whole pack.
4: Yeah,
0: that's And then true. They never want to smoke again, or they became addicted.
4: Oh, if they take the door off permanently, that could be a significant punishment.
1: I agree.
0: Yeah, that is a good
1: one. Agree. I don't know if I love that either, but I do like that she had the beats so she could hear it coming and going.
0: Let's go to Justin. Justin, what is the craziest punishment your parents handed down?
5: So I was about 15, 16 years old. My cousin and I got caught stealing cigarettes from my aunt and uncle. My uncle was friends with a owner of a country club right outside of Asheboro. Our punishment was summertime, full jeans and a hoodie. We had to shovel the horse stalls and load three truckloads of F-150 truck bed full of horse manure, and I'm 33 now. To this day, the crappiest day of my life.
4: No pun intended.
0: Yeah. Wow, that would suck.
5: No pun intended.
0: Yeah, awesome.
5: Fun.
0: No, not at all. And
5: I just
0: what did you do to make them so angry?
5: We had got caught stealing his cigarettes out of his little bag that he carried his pocket.
0: Yeah. Man, oh my gosh, that's crazy. Thank you, Justin. Jennifer, what's the craziest punishment your parents handed down?
6: Okay, this wasn't my punishment. It was my mom's punishment, but she had come home late repeatedly a couple of times, and she had like an old school like Mazda Miata with like the hard top convertible where you just take the whole hard top off. Mm-hmm. Well, she had left that at home while she was out and not coming home when she was supposed to. So my grandma actually flipped it paint side down in their gravel driveway and drug it up and down the driveway.
1: Ooh, that's like breaking the phone. That's expensive.
6: Yeah. She didn't play.
0: No.
1: She didn't play.
0: Did it help? Did it help you like straighten up?
6: It was my mom's punishment, actually. And no, it did not help her straighten up.
0: Oh, your mom's. I got you. All right. Thank you. And let's go to AML Lee, under the table Lee. Go ahead.
7: Hey, what's going on? Listen, when my brother and I was around 11, I think I was 11, he was 12, we would always, of course, do sibling fights, get into fights all the time and so forth. This is one of my brothers. For our punishment, we didn't know, but my dad was a little, like I told you, he hood, he straight, you know. And my dad, he goes to this drink house, used to be called like a liquor house in the hood. Mm-hmm. You'll go there, get your drink on. Back in the day, that was the spot you go instead of going to the bar.
4: So was it a real business, or was this somebody's house that was selling drinks?
7: Oh, no, it's somebody's house.
1: It's like a trap house, but with alcohol.
0: Yeah. Ah, got you.
7: Yeah, exactly. So what our punishment was, we fighting. We were just scrapping all the time. Well, what happened was he some guy owed him money or something. Something had happened. Yeah. Something had happened. So he told us, when we went, he took us there. It was late at night. We like, oh, we getting ready to go somewhere with dad, you know, blah, blah, blah. No big deal. We get there, and he sees this guy. And he said, if y'all don't beat the hell out of that guy, I'm going to beat y'all.
4: Oh, my gosh.
1: No.
7: We like, are you kidding me? I mean, we didn't know what to do. We thought he was joking. But he did not play. When it comes to
4: my gosh.
7: See, I come up from an old school where belts and switches and all that
0: me
7: stuff.
0: Too.
7: Yeah, you get in trouble, you're going to get your butt whooped. But when he told us that, we towed that dude up from the floor.
4: Oh, my God.
1: No.
0: Two 11-year-olds beat the crap out of a grown man.
7: Yeah, a grown man. And then the grown man thought that I'm not going to touch your kids until he swung and realized that, oh, we're not playing. Yeah. It was fun. It was fun, but yet it was scary at the same time. But then my dad pulled us off, and we just went on about our way. He laughed about it.
4: Did you get the money from your dad? For your dad?
7: Oh no, he never got that money. I think it was like $5 or something.
1: Right. Stole your innocence over $5.
0: Your dad does not play. Yeah. Is he still alive?
7: Oh yes, he's still alive. He lives up in Pennsylvania. He's about 75 years old.
0: Did y'all have like a pretty good relationship, or?
7: Oh yeah, we do. We still do. He's wanting to move back to North Carolina.
0: Oh, good.
7: Heard of a fabulous radio show called 107.5 KZ.
1: Yes.
7: Nah, he didn't know. If he heard this story, man, he'll probably smack me.
0: I was gonna say, has he mellowed in his older age?
1: No.
7: Oh no, he's no.
0: That's hilarious.
7: Oh, he will cuss you out literally right now for anything. Oh. Anything. The weather's bad. Man, who the F did this? Why is the weatherman? I can't stand the weatherman. I'm like, Dad, just chill out.
0: He's like, go punch the weatherman, Lee. You're like, no, I can't. I'll get arrested. I'm an adult.
1: Uh-huh.
0: All right, Lee, thank you. Great story. Josie's in for Katie. Katie's on vacation. Parents can give down some pretty interesting punishments.
1: Yes.
0: So we want to hear from you. What is the most unhinged or just maybe impactful punishment your parents ever handed down, or you did when you lost your mind? Matt.
8: My dad found out that I was dipping with the baseball team when I was a freshman in high school. And my punishment was, when he found out, I had to go in the yard and do yard work with him. But he bought, you know, at the time I was dipping, you know, like the wintergreen pouches, mm-hmm. like the real soft stuff.
0: Okay.
8: And he bought a pack of Copenhagen, Copenhagen, and he packed my lip full.
0: No.
8: So it was literally from one side of my mouth all the way to the other side of my mouth with that Copenhagen, and he made me do yard work. I made it about 30 seconds before I was throwing up all over the
1: air. You were like the kids in the Sandlot when they all do that and get on the...
8: Basically, when they did the chew and then got on the ride, yeah. So my dad told me, because he was like, hey, you're a grown man now, you're going to do this, great, you're going to do it with me. And he packed my lip full. He did it first, and he was fine. And then he did it to me, and I was just throwing up all in the yard. And he came over, he rubbed my back, gave me some water, and said, you're never doing that again, are you? And I still have not to this
0: day. Good. Okay, it worked.
8: Mm-hmm.
0: It was, and I guess in therapy, it's probably a different way. They call it flooding. Like, if it's a fear, they force you to be in your fear. This is not a fear, but that's like a thing. I don't know if that's a healthy way to do it, but it worked.
1: Yeah, I don't love that.
8: It worked.
0: I kind of like it.
1: Well, that,
0: it
1: maybe, worked. Yeah.
8: That dip was in my mouth maybe 20 seconds before I'd thrown it up.
0: Throwing up.
8: Yeah, yeah. Throwing it up. Terrible.
0: Jason, you were never punished growing up, but can you think of one?
4: Not really.
8: You definitely don't have one you've done to your kids.
4: I wasn't really punished that often. I will say the biggest thing I didn't like is when I felt my dad was disappointed in
0: me. I know, it's the worst.
4: That is almost worse than anything else. I believe one time when I was a kid, I cursed and my mom put soap in my mouth. But other than that, it was more effective when my dad, because he's really laid back and humble, ironically, And
1: it's true, we've met him.
4: And he, when he's just disappointed, I just felt awful for the day.
0: Aww. Yeah, no, that's something for sure.
8: Hey, the soap that was in your mouth, was it a bar of soap?
4: Yeah.
8: See, my parents did liquid.
1: Oh, God. No.
8: Yeah, they would. I would go upstairs and they would. I'd open my mouth and they just squirt bottle right.
1: Debbie, no.
8: Liquid soap right in my mouth. Yeah.
0: Yep. Yeah, you got to use what you got.
8: No, pretty sure I said why. Damn playing Super Mario, and it was right there.
4: No wonder why you have permanent RBF, because you always look like everything tastes bad.
8: Everything just constantly soapy.
0: Yeah, Copenhagen and
1: Dial dish soap.
8: Copenhagen and Dial, yeah.
1: Hey.
0: I've shared the story before, but for people that are newer to the show, is when I was 17 years old. I love this Adam Sandler CD. If you listen to it, it's all on YouTube now and TikTok. It is the most inappropriate thing I've ever heard in my life. And as a 17-year-old, I thought it was the funniest thing ever. And I still love Sandler. And my dad was doing the nice thing, woke up in the morning. He said, I'm going to get some new tires for the car and fill it up with gas and all this stuff. Like the car that me and my brother shared, Honda Prelude. And
1: I love a good Prelude.
0: Yeah, it was cool. I liked it. And it had like a system in it. You know, that's back in the day. And the Sandler CD was in it. And it started playing. And the first one where is actually, it's Sandler. And he's a vice principal. He's playing a vice principal, but he's a perv.
1: Yes.
0: And he's telling different things that there's new rules today, and he wants the gymnastics team to come to his office, and it goes from there, and it gets like really graphic. And he was like, he woke me up 9 o'clock in the morning on a Saturday when I was a teenager. I wasn't awake. He's like, and I didn't know what was going on. I was like, what is this in your car? I'm like, what? Huh? I don't know.
1: Right.
0: And then he made me sit in the car and listen to the CD to my mom, who doesn't even say fart. she doesn't that's bad.
1: You disappointed your parents.
0: Yes. And then I sat there and she's crying and I'm so immature, and I'm trying not to laugh because I still think it's funny. I'm an idiot.
1: Right, and it's not that bad, because
0: and boy, yeah, that stuck with me, where it's like, and then we had a discussion about being disappointed. Is that something you should be listening to as a member of the church?
4: And then at the end, his mom loved it.
0: Yeah, no.
4: She was laughing the whole time.
0: No, she's still like,
1: Ellen is not an Adam Sandler fan.
0: No. Well, at least not that graphic stuff for sure. All right, Josie.
1: I was just grounded a lot because that worked for me. My parents, they would take my phone away, kind of thing. But I was thinking with my kids, I used to babysit a woman who worked here in the sales department, had three kids, single mom. So I'd babysit for her sometimes. And her youngest would act out, he's a little boy, and he bit me once.
0: Mm.
1: So I put him in the backyard on a leash, gave him a bowl of water, and locked the door. And I said, you want to bite like a dog? You act like a dog.
0: I like that.
1: And
0: I like you punishing.
1: He sat outside, and he'd been biting recently, yeah, at like his sisters and me. And
0: it's kind of the Copenhagen thing.
1: I had it, and so I put him outside. I locked the door, and he sat in the backyard with a bowl of water.
0: Yeah,
1: with a leash, like loosely. I didn't like walk him around. You know, I didn't hurt him.
0: I love it.
1: And she came home, and she was like, "That's brilliant."
0: She wasn't mad.
1: No, and he's never, he, as far as I know, he didn't bite again. And then my kids, my kids are pretty good. They don't require a lot. I mean, I just have to give them the look and they're done. But one time they were fighting, they were driving me nuts. I couldn't take it anymore. And they just kept mouthing off. So I made them put their coats on. It was winter. And I made them sit in the front yard. Go sit in the front yard. And I locked all the doors.
0: Oh my God.
1: And just left them out there to sit. And they didn't know what to, they rarely get in trouble. So they just, you know.
4: And did child services come after hypothermia?
1: No, they were.
0: They're backed up, child services.
1: They were in their coats. They weren't out there for hours, but probably 30 minutes. I said, either sit in the garage or sit in the front yard. Don't play. Don't speak to each other. Just sit out there.
0: Yeah.
1: Because I was adult angry. I needed to separate myself.
0: Oh, right. And then I think the best punishment I've done for my kids, Eli was five or six, and he wasn't listening. And that's not changed, but I love him to death. Ava's super easy. Ezra's easy. He I love him to death, but he has that kind of contrarian streak to him.
1: He loves Adam Sandler's dirty stuff. It's bad.
0: And we were like, if you do this thing one more time, you don't listen, you're not going to Carowinds with us.
4: He's
0: whatever. And then he didn't. And then my mom, I actually kind of feel, but they made a day out of it. But I was like, all right. And we pulled up to my mom's house, and this was when I was with Kelly, and he watched me, Ava, and Kelly drive off and go to Carowinds.
1: I don't hate that. God. I don't hate that, though. That is, that's a repercussion. You did something wrong. You were warned. It wasn't out of the blue. You were warned,
0: said,
1: and you
0: will
1: still
0: not
1: make
0: go.
1: That choice.
0: But, you know, then you also had to rely on somebody to be able to watch him for 10 hours. But
1: luckily, you had your mom.
0: She's like, no, I'll do it. It's like, and I'll tell him, I'll talk about lessons with him while you're gone about, you got to listen to your parents. You got to listen to, you know, they say no, it's no.
4: Well, they do say, though, that some of the most successful people in life are the ones that are constantly fighting for what they want, which includes their parents.
1: What do you mean?
0: Is that making you feel better?
4: I know. I mean, I didn't.
8: That
4: really
8: might be the most liberal thing I've ever heard you say.
1: I know. No, write it down. You look political.
4: Look at Matt doing politics again.
8: Again.
4: Well, there is one thing you do a lot. But anyways.
8: One thing I do a lot. Explain.
0: No, don't.
1: Please don't. All right.
8: Well, don't bring it up if you're not going to explain it. What do I do a lot?
1: That's a trend we've got going on today. Let it go.
0: That is the theme of today's show.
8: I'm interested.
0: Say one thing, but don't respond. All right. But what were you saying?
4: No, nothing. It's just that when, like, your kids are kind of like, why did you do this? Why can't I do this? Well, you did this. It's kind of like you're learning how to debate, and you're fighting for what you believe. You're not timid.
1: There's times my kids can debate, and they can prove their point. And if they prove their point, it's not hurting anybody. Okay, I get it. Like, you're right. I'm sorry. I did that wrong.
0: They can focus in the right direction. Yes, they can help them be very successful.
1: I misunderstood what you were trying to do. You have a good point. Okay.
0: Let's talk about it.
1: Yes, but I'm also might put you in the front yard in the cold. I don't know. It just depends on how I'm feeling.
0: I think one of the biggest mistakes I ever made as a parent was besides getting married again. No, I'm just kidding. But it's,
4: damn.
0: No, that's a joke. Sorry, I shouldn't have said that. No, is telling them, like, make a good case. Make a good case for something. And then Eli should be an attorney. He makes the best cases. He's like, Dad, it's only da-da-da-da-da-da. And I'm like, and he looks up stuff in probably ChatGPT, and I'm like, jeez, that is a good case.
1: But do you feel
0: I don't want to do this though, but dang, it's a really good case.
1: I feel like with Rome.
0: But I want him to think. Just don't ask. Why is it a good reason? Yes.
1: And Rome and Eli remind me a lot of each other, whereas either they're going to be a lawyer, they're going to be president, or they're going to be in prison.
0: There's no tweeners.
1: We got nothing else, guys.
0: There's no tweeners on that one. There's no tween. All right. Interesting. We've all had interesting things with our parents and being parents. If in one day you'll be a parent and you'll see. Did you know that you can spot a psychopath by the way they even hug you? Something they do when they hug is different than normal people, and it's a clue that they may be a psychopath. That's next, Jared and Katie in the Morning.
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0: Even the way psychopaths hug you is different. We'll explain next.

0: Beard and Katie in the Morning, 107.5 KZL. Even when they try to hug you, or the way they hug you, psychopaths do it in a very different, well, a somewhat different way, but they're saying the way they do it is a form of manipulation. In a new study, they found psychopaths, even when hugging, is a way to control their partner. They tie you up. No, they don't do that. This says they hug you in the middle of an argument. So you're like arguing like a heated argument.
1: Right.
0: And they come up and hug you like, it's okay. You know, what you think is okay, but it's a way to get leverage over the person in a fight.
2: I dated a girl.
0: Not when it's over. It's during.
1: I was going to say, sometimes with your kids when they're like losing their minds,
0: that's
1: like a swaddle.
0: They're talking about like in a romantic relationship.
2: So I dated a girl that would send sexual photos of herself if we were in a fight.
3: That's a good thing.
2: Like mid-argument.
1: What?
3: Yeah. I think it can squash the argument.
0: Did you start fights on purpose?
2: No, it was like, it was frustrating because I'm trying to, in that moment, that's not what I want to do. Mm-hmm. And then she just, like, that was her answer to the argument. And I'm like, we're resolving nothing here, you realize.
3: Right. Well, I think if you're in a fight, in a heated fight in person with your significant other, a girl, not a guy, does this, and all of a sudden the girl gets completely naked, I think it stops the fight. I really do. Now, if I got completely naked, it would increase the fight.
0: Put your clothes on. What do you think this is? Don't touch me. That's gross. And you're like, all right. I was trying to do what women do, and they don't work. But Matt, that is—I've never heard that ever. You're texting somebody that you're with,
2: yep,
0: and you're kind of trying to resolve something, and she just sends you nudes.
2: Here's a picture of my boobs.
0: And you're like, all right.
2: I mean, there would probably be 15 to 20 text messages between each of us back and forth. I mean, it's not like a heated argument, but it's just like
0: a disagreement
2: or something that we're frustrated with and we're trying to work through. And it's like as soon as I would make a valid point, I would just get a picture of her boobs. And I'm like, that's not what we're trying to accomplish here.
1: It's very avoidant.
0: Avoidant and manipulation.
2: And it never resolved anything.
0: Nope.
2: Because then we would just get, like, the same conversation would happen 2 days later.
0: Yeah. There's somebody I dated before, and they talked about how somebody that they were with for a long time would never resolve anything. Just would have these blowout fights and then just act like it never happened.
2: Okay.
0: So I active listening, believe it or not. And I was like, okay. And so when we had things, I was like, let's resolve this now. And then she didn't want to do that. I'm like, that's a mixed message. I said, remember when you said you didn't like how your previous partner would never resolve anything? Let's resolve it now. Now, the mistake we made early on was doing stuff via text. It is the worst.
1: Oh, absolutely.
3: Oh, the mannerism. You don't know what it really is.
0: Yeah, they could be saying something nice and you get in a fight about it. But it's like, call me. But even that's not great because then they can hang, and this person would hang up all the time. And you're just like,
1: no,
0: it's manipulation, you know.
3: Well, I mean, if the text, but would you admit a lot of text messages get out of control?
0: Yes.
3: Because you don't really know what they're saying. It's like when somebody says like F you, you don't know if they're saying like F you or F you.
0: All right,
1: I'm gonna start responding with F you.
0: Laughing emoji.
1: F you.
3: But it's true.
0: You don't know if
3: somebody's like I it could be anything like, well, you said to me the other day. So it could be like, well, you said to me the other day you did this. Or it could be like, oh, you said to me the other day you did this. That's why I thought that.
0: Yes. Even some of the emails we get at work, I'm like, you can read it three different ways.
3: Oh, Katie always reads it the most aggressive way.
0: She does. She does.
3: Every email is just like, it's like, I mean, she sent something to me one time that I was almost going to delete her again off of Instagram. Because I was like, wow. Because I always interpret the way she thinks it is. Because if I'm like, Katie, you should really try this bottle of wine. She would come in the next day to you and be like, Jason thinks that I should try this bottle of wine. Why would I do that? Like,
0: yeah, so true.
1: But she may take, like, that may just because of experience, past experiences in other ways,
0: but
1: guys.
0: Sometimes it's been from, it'll be like a new sales rep, and they'll be like, congratulations, you got this new endorsement. Like, congratulations? Who are you talking to? Like, you don't even know me like that. I'm like, Katie. She skews negative. She talks about that.
3: On the mannerisms on
0: text.
3: She
0: skews negative.
3: She did the other day on some a few weeks ago when you were texting something.
0: Oh, it was a total, yeah.
3: It was
0: nothing.
3: Like,
0: and she was like went off, and she's like, that's where I leave this conversation. I'm out. I'm like,
1: oh, it was political.
0: Yeah, but it was something silly.
1: But that's why
0: silly.
1: She said she was out. Yeah, but she was.
0: And she does. They sense that. I mean, I don't care.
1: She's just trying to set. I'm sticking up for her because she's not here. She tries to set boundaries with the political stuff because otherwise she'll go insane. She has told me that. And I said, set boundaries. So that was her establishing a boundary.
0: Yeah, but she sends me stuff that y'all don't know side, like she'll send me every once in a while some political stuff. And
1: I
0: sent
1: you Mormons getting tattoos.
0: Yeah.
1: It's like soaking where a guy, you know what soaking is? Instead it's a girl in the chair and they have a tattoo gun and they're bouncing the tattoo gun.
2: Oh, so I saw that video.
0: Right. Right. Yeah, because yeah, it's like we're not really getting one, but we are, but, uh-huh, but we're not. Uh-huh, yeah.
1: No, I know.
0: We love Katie, but it's that way. I think she admits she skews negative with some of the stuff.
1: That's fair.
0: But and yes, it is fair that you if it's coming from Matt or Jake, well, it's not. They could be similar because Matt, you can never tell how he feels about anything. But if it's from Jason, I might think, is there a little dig in here somewhere?
1: Oh, usually.
0: And then with Matt, I'm thinking it's just more straightforward.
1: I just think.
0: But I could be wrong. Matt could be getting a dig in.
3: Yeah, I don't. And typically in email, I don't do a dig in. I do that on social media most.
1: And text. Yes. Not an email form. Email form can be traced back to your work email.
3: Yeah, I don't care if it's traced. I just, for some reason, email, I always am more professional.
0: Maybe it's the keyboard.
3: Maybe.
2: See, I make sure if I'm going to put a dig in, like, you know it. Like, recently, somebody upstairs sent an email out, and I responded directly to them and said, next time you chat GPT, change the font.
0: Yeah.
2: So, like, you're very aware.
0: Yeah.
2: Was it that email? I don't know which email it was.
1: That email.
0: Yeah.
2: I don't know.
1: That one.
0: That came out last week.
2: Oh, no, not that one.
1: Because I said the same thing, but I didn't put it in text form. I told
2: you. No, it was a different one.
1: I said that was super chat GPT.
0: Yeah.
2: No, it wasn't. No, it wasn't.
1: Not that one.
2: No, it was a different upstairs person.
0: Yeah, you got to be careful if you do use ChatGPT for an email and or a text, even if it's something nice.
3: Yeah.
0: Especially sometimes ChatGPT will have different formatting and it'll have, not even just the way it's worded, it'll have like spaces or these lines that underline certain, people don't take that out and you're like, okay, you're not even trying. Or it'll be random emojis that don't make even any sense.
1: Or you correctly used whom. Instead of who. I'm not an idiot. I know you don't do that in real life.
0: Or they leave the bottom part in where it's like, would you like me to change this to make it sound more? I'm like, you left the thing in. Yeah. You left the thing in.
2: There's a couple people upstairs that should probably go in and add a few misspellings.
0: Yes.
1: Agreed.
2: To make it seem like they actually wrote it.
1: I think that is, I don't think it's being negative or positive. I think they're just idiots. I'm like, this freaking moron.
3: I used to write for years emails to like staff about ratings or something, and most of the time I got it right, and then I go back and I'm like, the spelling on this one. So now when I use ChatGPT, I put exactly what I wrote in and said, can you fix the grammar? Then all of a sudden they'll come back with spaces and stuff. So I'm like, do me a favor, say what I wrote, just take out the spaces, and also I actually like, do me a favor.
2: Do me a favor.
1: Do me a favor, ChatGPT.
3: And I said, and just fix the grammar. That's it.
0: I always say, make it sound more like me. And they're like, okay. And it's real short.
1: Derp, derp, derp.
0: Like, thank you.

0: Jared and Katie in the morning, 107.5 KZL. Josie's in for Katie. And why do they make the most important documents the hardest to keep up with?
1: During 2020, I had a lot of free time. Like, a lot. And I wanted to use it to better myself in some way. And I didn't. I worsened myself quite a bit. I'm not responsible. I lose stuff. If there's an important document, I don't have it. I'm a constant disappointment to the DMV. Sir, do you have your social security card? I haven't seen that in 30 years. Sir, it's an important document. Well, then you guys shouldn't have printed it on a gum wrapper. Okay?
2: Right.
3: So small.
1: At least the passport people made a book out of their thing. It's got pages and a cover. And yes, I lost that one too, but I shouldn't have. Sir, do you have your birth certificate? My birth certificate? That document is 54 years old. I also don't have the Declaration of Independence.
0: If you like stand-up comedy, Jared and Katie's Three Girls, One Mic comedy show, our first one ever at the Caroline Theater, is next Friday. It's 9 days away. We have three headlining comedians who travel the entire country. The tickets, I think, is a misprint, but we have to go with it. Only $20.
2: Yeah, they start at $20.
0: Yeah, they're only $20 unless you want VIP, and that's more. But $20 for tickets, and that's insane for three touring comedians. I don't know. It's
2: plus
0: such
2: you
0: a great
2: guys.
0: Price.
2: You guys are going to be on stage. That's worth the $20 right there.
0: There you go. Or maybe a discount. I don't know.
2: And by you guys, I mean you and Katie and Matt and Jason.
0: Yes. No, yeah. I'm sure you'll be there, right?
2: I'm out of town. I'm on vacation.
0: Oh.
2: I know, guys.
0: We'll
2: I'm actually FaceTime. Really bummed.
0: We'll have you FaceTime.
2: I think this is the one weekend I said, hey, this is the one weekend I can absolutely not be there. And that's what they scheduled it for. So I'm taking it personally.
0: Yeah. They're like, oh, perfect. We can't do four girls, one mic.
2: Right,
3: we've
2: right.
3: only got the stage for 2 hours.
2: Excuse me.
0: Josie, we're paying them to perform. But no, so it's going to be really good girls night. Could be a girl. I mean, I think it'd be a good guys' night. There's gonna be a lot of ladies there as well.
2: Just gonna date night.
0: Date night's perfect. Date night. And again, tickets are only $20, but get them right now. It will sell out. 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
2: Beautiful outside today, sunny, 86. Tonight, 62. Tomorrow, warming up just a bit, sunny, 91, and then going to stay like that for Friday. But I'm hearing low 80s for the weekend. I will take it at 63 and cloudy across the Triad right now. 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That's your weather, 107.5 KZL.
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0: Take on Josie, filling in for Katie. Jared and Katie's pop quiz. Your chance to win $100 just for playing win or lose. Tickets to see Maybe Happy Ending coming to the Tanger Center.

0: Jared and Katie in the morning, 107.5 KZL. All right, time for Jared and Katie's pop quiz. We love the game. There's five pop culture questions. 60 seconds on the clock. Josie's filling in for Katie. And when filling in for Katie over, I don't know, about 10 years now, she is undefeated with Jared and Katie's pop quiz. She's out of the studio, and even for her, the soundproof booth, I think.
1: Well, it's not soundproof if you're in it. Whether,
0: right.
1: Sound can't escape.
0: Yes, if you're on the outside of it, you're like, hey.
1: Yes.
2: Thank goodness, because she talks a lot.
0: Right, and she can't hear us.
1: Correct.
0: So we're like, oh, yeah, cool. Let's just keep walking.
1: And for once, we cannot hear her.
0: Yes. It's a beautiful. It's actually a beautiful thing. She actually was the person who tested it for us.
1: Yes.
0: We're like, oh, it works.
1: We need this to fit her specifications.
0: And they're like, it's Josie proof. All right, perfect. All right, but seriously, out of studio in our soundproof booth. And again, undefeated for 10 straight years, filling in for Katie. All right, Matt, who's playing today?
1: We've got Caleb. He spent some time in Scotland, and I was asking him, you know, what's the like local cuisine that you had while they were there? And his answer really surprised me. I'll let him tell you.
0: Caleb, what is it?
3: American Cafe.
0: American Cafe?
3: Yeah.
0: Like what, specifically?
3: It's literally just hamburgers, fries. Same thing you get here.
0: Exotic.
1: Nothing like going all the way to Scotland and eating a place called the American Cafe.
0: Like, give me a hamburger. Like, wow.
3: Kind of pilly.
0: Very Scottish.
1: He said it was right next to the hotel. Why not?
0: Yeah. Let's do it. All right, Caleb, do you have any questions about the game?
3: No, sir.
0: If you get stuck, you can pass. If there's time remaining, we'll go back to the ones you passed on. Here we go. Question number one is multiple choice. Tom Cruise made an instructional video about acting that is how long? Is it 2 hours, 4 hours, or 6 hours?
3: 2 hours.
0: Incorrect. True or false, Martha Stewart is thinking about releasing nude photos of herself from years ago.
3: False.
0: Incorrect. This controversial figure from the Secret Lives of Mormon Wives will return for season 8. This host of the most recent Emmys led the broadcast to a 10% drop from last year's Emmys. Who was the host?
1: Caleb.
0: All right, what TV show is this from?
4: An F in English? Bobby, you speak English.
3: You're here.
0: Yes. Back to the one you passed on. This controversial figure from The Secret Lives of Mormon Wives will return for season 8. This host of the most recent Emmys led the broadcast to a 10% drop from last year's Emmys.
3: Mario Lopez.
0: No, incorrect.
1: Ooh, no.
0: All right, Caleb, hold on 1 second.
1: That line you got from that show was my most quoted line of all time from that show.
0: Oh, really?
1: I love saying that line.
0: Oh, that's hilarious. I didn't know. I had no clue. Okay, here's Josie.
5: Hello.
0: From the soundproof
5: Hello.
0: Booth. Taking on Caleb. He went all the way to Scotland and enjoyed a nice hamburger and some fries.
5: That sounds like a Jared move.
0: Yeah, he did.
1: Multiple
0: he
1: times.
0: Did other things there. I'm assuming, but I don't know. Yes, that would be a move. I'm like, what you got? That's American.
5: You got any ketchup? Got any ranch?
0: You don't? I'm leaving. No free refills? This sucks. I hate your country.
5: Yep.
0: All right.
5: I'm Josie.
0: I was going to say Caleb, but Josie, the score to beat is 1. Caleb got 1. Matt, your prediction?
1: I think Josie may get all 5 here.
5: You think?
1: Yeah.
5: High expectations.
0: So. Yeah, and if you do, so. Katie, unfortunately, will lose her job. Okay, here we go. Question one is multiple
2: well, she
0: choice.
2: She is better than Katie. I don't know why Katie does
5: okay.
2: it.
5: Okay.
1: I think Katie does it because we make her.
5: Right. Katie has to do it every single darn day.
0: Day. Question number one is multiple choice. Tom Cruise made an instructional video about acting that is how long? Is it 2 hours, 4 hours, or 6 hours?
5: 6 hours.
0: Yes. True or false, Martha Stewart.

0: King of the Hill.
1: Yes. All five. With time to spare. Very good.
2: Thank you.
1: Josie.
2: I guessed on a few, but they were with egos like Martha Stewart. You just have to go with your gut.
1: Yeah, that's true.
3: I don't think Katie's gotten all five right, maybe once or twice in the last several months.
2: But again, she does it every day. Yeah, so, you know. I mean, fatigue.
1: Some people are better at you at things. You know?
2: Stop it. Yeah. Stop it. If you want to knock me down a little, just play a song pop after this.
1: Yeah. But you're better than Katie at song pop, too.
2: Well, I don't know. I love Katie so much, you
1: guys.
2: Well,
1: if you want to knock me down a peg, let's have a talking contest. Well, Katie, I'll lose that one, too.
2: Hey, if we played golf, she'd kill me. I don't even know how to swing a golf club.
4: There you go.
3: The only thing that Josie is better than Katie at is not being so mean.
1: Oh, yeah.
3: That's me.
2: I think I'm a lot more sarcastic and maybe passive aggressive, and I'm not sure you pick up on it all the time, so maybe that's how I get away with it. I don't mean that as you're an idiot. I think I just like a sly.
3: Okay,
2: like a
3: you know what?
4: You know what it goes, it just goes over your head.
1: You
2: just don't pick up on my crap.
4: You're just not smart enough to get my jokes. Yeah.
2: I don't think that's what I meant, but that's definitely how it sounded. I'm not apologizing.
1: Yeah, that's how it sounded.
4: Yeah.
1: Yeah, Katie's just straight up can't hold back the anger.
2: Again, she does it every day.
1: Every day. Yeah, maybe every day you'd be similar to all of us, maybe, except for Matt. All right, so it's me and Jason. Let's recap the questions. Josie won 5-1. Question number one is multiple choice. Tom Cruise made an instructional video about acting. That is how long? The video is 6 hours long, and a lot of it is about cameras and camera angles and how to learn like where to be and how to be in the frame so you don't think about it.
3: Did you watch it?
1: No, you're not. It's not open to the public.
2: He's he's a little nutty, but he's so passionate about what he does. Like, not in his personal
3: life. A father.
2: Well, yeah. I was going to say, in his personal life, I don't.
1: He's passionate about not being a father.
2: Right, well,
4: he's so
2: that.
4: Passionate about acting, he's given up on being a father.
1: Yeah. Can you be any more passionate?
4: Sacrifice your family for your craft.
1: Yes, exactly.
2: Well, a lot of people do it. Mm-hmm. He's just public about it.
1: Yeah, so the frame, lenses, and camera, storytelling structure, how actors fit into a scene in production context. You cannot watch it.
2: Great.
1: It's just made for his friends and co-stars and industry insiders.
3: All the actors that already know how to act.
1: Right, exactly. Right. It's like, oh, that's perfect.
2: Sounds like something this company would do. Give us a 6-hour video to watch to learn how to be a radio star after we've been doing it for 20 years. Like,
4: here's how XLR cables work.
1: Something called a TIAZ. It's like, what's that? A TIAZ is when you say things to make people continue to listen. And we want people to listen. What?
3: TIAZ.
2: A TIAZ.
3: Standing for
2: not a tease.
1: Tease. All right, recapping pop quiz.
2: Can you go by Jarrett?
1: Jarrett.
2: Not Jared. Thanks.
1: Research shows Jarrett has more bang for its buck. Mm-hmm. All right, true or false? Martha Stewart is thinking about releasing nude photos of herself from years ago. That is true.
2: She was smoking hot. I mean, for 80-something, she's still smoking hot, but...
3: There's Josie's 30%.
2: Look her up. Google her.
3: I did see her once.
2: In the 60s, she was smoking hot.
1: In her 20s, she was very pretty.
2: Yeah, 20s, I mean 30s. In the 1960s.
1: Oh, okay.
2: When she was in her 20s.
1: Yeah, there you go.
2: Yes.
1: Yeah.
2: She was a hottie.
1: She was very pretty. And especially...
2: Yeah, see?
3: I'll give it that.
2: Uh-huh, thank you. What do you say? What do you say about knocking me for saying it?
3: I was right.
1: I agree with you, Josie, but I was right.
2: Right.
1: Yeah, so we'll see. I mean, if there are older pictures, people. Even if she posted them now, it would break the internet. It'd break the internet now, I think, if she posted her nude in her 80s.
2: Maybe, in your 80s, do you care anymore?
1: Apparently she doesn't.
2: I mean, I just think, like, no one would care when I'm 80 to share nudes, but I might just be like, all right. I mean, there's OnlyFans women that are in their 80s are making tons of money.
3: That's the niche.
2: Everybody's got their kink.
3: It's always a niche. I have one niche I've been trying to think about forever. It's sexual.
2: Kids are listening. Just a heads up on the way to school. Can you say it?
3: No, because it involves a hot dog.
1: Okay. All right.
2: Oh, my.
4: Let's recap pop quiz.
2: Heavens.
3: At some point, it might be able to get on BB Shay's thing.
1: Oh.
3: Yeah, and I think it would skyrocket the views.
2: I'm appalled.
1: I like it. That's BB Shay's thing.
3: How do you know what I'm talking about?
2: I don't have to. I just imagine all the things.
3: You know how some people use
2: more back to pop quiz.
3: Some people use cucumbers. This is about hot dogs.
2: In a salad.
4: Hot dogs. Are they cooked?
3: It depends because there's a variety of gourmet hot dogs.
4: Are they cooked when they come out?
1: or go in.
3: You talk about me, Josie.
2: Can we move on?
1: Hold on. I just like, it's the very Goodman way.
3: What?
1: Yeah. He goes,

0: the hot dog thing that BB Shea does, that's Matt's thing too.
1: Is he still doing it?
0: Yeah, Matt's on our show.
2: Yeah, yeah.
3: Do you do the hot dogs?
2: I don't do the hot dog reviews. I did barbecue sandwich reviews for a while, but we do still both of us together discuss things like hot dogs.
3: Yeah,
2: on
3: but BB Shea's always eating a hot dog. I'm like, dude, you sure you should be still eating that?
2: Yeah,
1: he is having gallbladder issues. Maybe he should chill.
2: He also just left because his stomach is bothering him. But, hey.
1: Maybe he ate at the same restaurant I did last night. Pretty I feel that right now.
2: We can also attribute that to his gout issues.
1: Oh, the gout too.
3: The gout. Already?
2: Yes.
0: Keep eating the hot dogs, BB.
2: Yeah, but you do you, Doug. Mustard chili slaw, y'all.
0: Literally do you, dog. All right. Well, Jason, we're looking forward to your hot dog reviews on OnlyFans.
3: If I can.
1: He's doing it?
2: It's incredible.
1: No.
3: I've been trying to convince Carol to do it. Because.
1: We no longer say knuckle deep. We say hot dog deep.
2: This is a red weenie.
3: Yeah, but I mean, the reason why is you have to have a niche, just like the old people have their niche, and everybody has a niche on there. So I was thinking about like hot dog reviews, just not in the way you're thinking.
0: Okay. Well, then it would be a niche.
3: Yeah,
0: for sure. Yeah.
3: We're going to have to glue the tomato if that's on it.
0: Uh-huh. The Chicago dog is very messy. We'll just say that. Ooh, the pepper stings.
1: Ooh.
3: Wow. Can you imagine if it's a spicy one?
0: Oh, yeah.
3: Oof.
0: Well, what they have that one pepper. I love the Chicago dog. Literally, I'm a picky eater, and I hate everything on the Chicago dog, but the way it's made, I love it. They have some little small peppers. I can't remember what they're called, but they're really good.
1: How did we get here?
3: Josie.
0: Martha Stewart being dirty Martha Stewart. Our recapping pop quiz, Josie won 5-1. This controversial figure from the Secret Lives of Mormon Wives will return for season 8. I guess the domestic abuse thing is, I don't care anymore. Taylor Frankie Paul.
1: It was either her or Whitney Levitt, because Whitney Levitt is also pretty controversial, but Taylor is more in the news because Whitney's just a bee. Whitney's just like backstabbing bee. But Taylor, she's
0: going to get eyeballs, and that's the reason they're doing it. They don't care.
1: Well, yes, absolutely. And her ex, Dakota, I watch the show. I love the show. It's my trash. It's my, like, mindless TV, trash TV. Like, some people watch The Bachelor. Some people
0: watch,
1: you know, this is my trash TV. But her parents did her absolutely no favors in life. You can just tell. Like, they just don't.
0: I mean, do you know that for a fact, or is she because she's a POS?
1: So no, they're on the show.
0: Oh, I got
1: you. And, like, the way they handle things, they want to be her friend. Well, maybe not the dad, stepdad, whatever, but the mom just wants to be her friend.
0: Yeah, that never
1: works.
0: And
1: it's like, that's why this girl's looking for love in all the wrong places, but she also needs serious help.
0: Yeah.
1: And her kids, I feel so bad. She's got little kids.
0: I mean,
1: it's
0: she like
1: just
0: threw
1: awful.
0: A chair at her baby daddy or...
1: While he had the kid.
0: While holding the kid.
1: While he had the kid.
0: And then,
1: yeah.
0: Yeah, I mean, so it's...
1: The kid, well, she was extremely intoxicated, and that's the other thing is there's just... She's just really struggling with a lot of things, but it's no excuse. When you hurt your child and you hit.
0: I mean, she lost custody of her kids.
1: As we've said before, when a mom loses custody.
3: It's all about ratings.
0: There's a major
3: problem.
0: It's
3: all about revenue and money.
1: And now Michaela, who's on the show, she's kind of a peripheral character-ish. Like, she's one of the Mormon wives, but she's not one that usually has a lot of drama.
0: Mm-hmm.
1: She grew up in a household with abuse. Mm-hmm. She's very... open about the fact that she's in therapy now for sexual abuse as a child, and she is leaving the show because she said they've brought her back and she can't be part of something that is glorifying abuse.
0: Yeah.
1: Of course, now she's made several million dollars and blown up her brand, so now she can leave the
0: show.
1: She
0: can leave now. It's easier to leave. But I thought The Bachelorette should have still aired it, but with like a warning, like, hey.
3: Oh, yeah.
1: And then they would have profited from it, and I think that was the...
0: Yeah, I don't know. I mean, I think because it had just happened. And then I heard they were going to air it at some point or like portions of it. I don't know. But people will watch because it's a train wreck. And they're watching it anyway because it's a train wreck.
1: And I'm still going to watch Secret Life of Mormon Wives.
0: And then they said she already cheated on the person from The Bachelorette, Taylor Frankie Paul.
1: The Bachelor, probably with Dakota, her baby daddy that she cheats on everybody with.
0: Yeah. Neat. All right, recapping pop quiz. The host of the most recent Emmys led this broadcast to a 10% drop from last year. That is Mariska Hargitay.
1: She is Law & Order SVU, Olivia Benson, Taylor Swift, name her cat Olivia Benson, big fan. My question is, has it always been on Mondays? I thought it was a Sunday night thing. And so putting it on a Monday, I think, probably hurt them.
0: I mean, they say they rotate from between the four networks, and NBC like promoted it pretty hard. It's just, they hadn't done well in a long time.
2: If NBC gets it, the problem is they're not going to do something because they're not going to replace Sunday Night Football.
1: Well, that
2: with
1: was
2: it.
1: My thought. If they have it because of Sunday Night Football, that's probably why. But then there was Monday Night Football well, and the Chiefs are playing. And
0: I would watch the Emmys, but the Chiefs were playing. So
1: that was
0: like,
1: the problem, and I think that I mean, I think they have to wait till the NFL schedule comes out before they plan the Emmys.
0: Yeah, and they haven't had big ratings in probably 10, 15 years, just because people don't, award shows have gotten too blasé, I think, for the most part.
1: Did you watch the In Memoriam parts with Catherine O'Hara and Dolly Parton?
0: No.
1: The Catherine O'Hara one, Macaulay Culkin came out, Annie Murphy and Dan Levy, who, Annie Murphy and Dan Levy were her children in S Creek, and then, I can never know if I can say that or not.
0: We've been saying it recently.
1: Okay,
0: because
1: it's S-C-H-I-T-T-S.
0: Right, right.
1: And then Macaulay Culkin, of course, from Home Alone, and they did this speech about her. If you don't cry, you're dead inside.
0: Yeah.
1: I mean, it was amazing.
0: I heard that the show was actually well done. It wasn't political, I don't think, for the most part. And then they had some like really cool, like Matthew Reese, which most people probably don't know his
1: name.
0: But same, he's the first person ever to win lead actor in two categories and won Emmys.
1: Yeah,
0: it was for two different categories for a lead actor, for Widow's Bay and something, The Neighbor, he played like a murderer. That dude is the best, one of the best actors in the world.
1: He was in that show with Kerry Russell about the spies, the Americans.
0: Yeah,
1: and then he was in Brothers and Sisters. He's an excellent actor.
0: Widow's Bay, if you want to look for a good show, it's a good one. All right, recapping pop. It was down 10%, but it wasn't like, oh, they had 50 million last year. One was like 6.7 million, the other one was whatever 10% more.
1: It was
0: of that
1: football.
0: Is.
1: Guarantee it was football.
0: And then what TV show is this from?
4: An F in English? Bobby, you speak English.
0: That is King of the Hill. Matt, you said it's a line.
2: I love that line. Damn it, Bobby.
1: Damn it, Bobby.
2: You fell English. You
1: is
2: speak English.
1: Is that electric out there, that truck?
0: Your King of the Hill is like Hank Hill and Sean Connery.
2: Yes.
0: I like it.
2: Yeah, that's the best I got for you.
0: Do it again.
2: Damn it, Bobby. That's good. And then it's, how can you fail English? You speak English.
1: Speak English.
2: The Hunt for Red October.
0: Starring Hank Hill.
1: Succulent Chinese meal.
0: Yeah. All right. Josie, another win, 5-1. Jared and Katie's pop quiz. Katie's out today. She'll be back tomorrow. Well, 100 people gathered. This is something I know Jason would throw up if he saw this. But we want you to participate, everybody. 100 people gathered to scream at the ocean. To let go of their trauma.
3: Oh, my God.
1: I bet it was.
2: Jason's about to scream into the microphone.
1: Really?
3: Oh, my gosh. Is this one of the another crying rooms that people want at work?
0: Kind of.
3: Oh, my God.
1: I feel this, though.
3: Josie's
1: I'd like an
3: ready
1: ocean.
3: To scream at the ocean
1: After
3: tomorrow.
1: Working with Jason for 20 years, I could scream in an ocean for a long time.
2: Jason would organize it if he thought he could make money.
3: Yeah,
1: I would. Amen.
3: I would also organize it if it meant Josie talk less.
1: There it was.
0: The fighting has begun. All right, but 100 people gathered. We have the audio of them gathering and screaming at the ocean to let go of their trauma or their anger or just whatever. They say it's therapeutic. But we want you to scream out your trauma. This is your chance to get on the phone and give us your best scream. And the best one gets tickets to see Shaboozey live in concert.
1: I can't wait.
0: Very excited about it.
1: I love him so much.
0: He's great. 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That's coming up.
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8: 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We'll tell you why next.

0: Jared and Katie in the morning, 107.5 KZL. Josie's in for Katie today. This is one of Jason Goodman's favorite things, having people gather to yell at inanimate objects.
1: Oh,
0: 100 people gather to scream at the ocean.
2: Jason, inanimate objects are your worst enemy.
3: Well, when they
4: do something, but this is more of a crying room for Josie.
2: Oh.
4: I mean, she admitted it. She just said that she wouldn't mind having
3: a... No, not crying room. Screaming room.
0: Screaming room.
3: Screaming, throwing things.
4: But what are we coming to? Are we that sensitive that we have to go, mm-hmm. Oh my gosh, I can't help it that...
3: Have you never felt so much rage that you just needed to scream?
4: Yeah, I just scream at the person.
0: Yeah. You gotta do it at the oceans and in the woods.
4: I mean, doing it at the ocean's not gonna be like, okay, you got it. Less ways for you.
3: Yeah. But if you do this at like your boss, like if I walked into our owner's office right now and just went,
4: you'd be like, normal.
3: Actually, he probably would be. He'd be like, oh, Josie's
0: hey,
3: here.
0: Josie. Huh.
3: Hey, Josie. How's the morning?
0: But how the kids?
3: Most people can't. You don't want to scream at your children
0: right.
3: That way. You don't want to scream at your spouse. Although we do. We don't want to scream at our spouse.
0: I think it could be therapeutic just yelling.
4: How many people are going to screaming at the ocean thing? Do we know?
0: 100.
3: For this specific one.
4: I know what side they're on.
3: Maybe. Well, they're in San Francisco, so that might
0: also.
3: Yeah.
0: Oh, gosh.
4: Yeah.
0: Here it is.
5: This is the moment that we've all been training for, that you guys all
0: training.
5: Really think about all the horrible things, every horrible thing that's ever happened to you since you were born into this cruel, cruel world. We're going to let it all out, 100% of your power, on 3, 2, 1.
0: Okay.
4: Can you just do that at a concert?
3: Yes. No,
0: yeah,
3: that's
0: or
3: that's,
0: a football game.
3: Or into a pillow. Like I tell my son all the time when he's like, when my son's having like a tough time, I'm like, grab a couch pillow, like a throw pillow, hold it against your face and scream. You'll feel better. So mm-hmm. he does feel better.
0: Yeah. So we want to hear from you. 800-682-1075. Give us your best trauma scream. And by the way, the best one, we'll get tickets to see Shaboozy at Skylar Credit Union Amphitheater in Charlotte this weekend. Your boy,
3: yes.
0: Shaboozy.
3: I love him.
0: I want to go.
2: He's going to be there on Sunday.
0: I find him
3: so hot. And I realize he's the absolute opposite of what I married, but he is so hot.
2: He really is.
3: I mean,
2: they're both tall.
3: I mean, he's Nigerian. He's Nigerian descent. He's very, very, very dark skin. He's got dreads.
0: Yeah, he's in great shape.
3: He's a black cowboy.
0: That's
3: and I'm married to a really, really white...
0: A very white.
2: Non-cowboy.
3: Katie and I basically married the same dude, you know?
0: Yeah, exactly. Let's go to Jenna. Jenna, let's hear your best scream, and we'll keep track of this. All right, go ahead, Jenna. I don't know if there's any trauma there. You must have a good life.
4: Yeah, that's like a happy one. I know what side of the aisle she's on.
0: Jenna, you must be happy, huh?
6: Well, I have 6 daughters, so Chihu is... Moana, and I'm just blessed to have my girls.
0: Wow. Yeah, I hear you. That's awesome. Thank you.
4: 6 daughters. Holy cow.
0: Imagine that. Let's go to Emily. Emily, let's hear your best scream. All right. Hold on
3: one second.
0: Held back a little bit, I think. Is it Malia?
7: Yes.
0: Let's hear your best trauma scream.
4: What the hell was that?
0: I don't know. Can you try
3: that? She farted into it.
2: The problem, is the phone like muffles it because it went to probably another register.
0: Yeah. Try it again. Can you put on speaker?
4: And go further away from the phone. Don't go right into it.
0: We'll give you a
7: chance. Okay. Speaker, here we go.
2: Even worse.
3: Man,
2: even
3: she's
2: worse.
3: So traumatized, nothing comes out. It's just silence.
2: Yes. Yeah. The phone's like muffling it because it's so overmodulated.
3: Your parents didn't let you talk when you were little and you just need no voice.
0: Man, she must have been loud. Let's go to Tracy. Tracy, if you can put on speakerphone and give us your best trauma scream.
8: Okay, hold on. Let me put it on speaker. There you are. Okay, hold on.
0: Wow.
3: Girl.
4: She could work at Woods of Terror.
0: Yeah.
3: She really could.
0: That was really good. And then Lo, go ahead. Oh, may Lo put it on speakerphone.
9: It is on speakerphone.
3: Oh, yeah.
0: All right, hold a little bit further away. Try something
4: different. The other way. Winner. Right there.
0: Lo, try it again. Did we lose her? Lo. Lo, are you there?
4: She broke the phone.
9: I'm here.
4: Oh.
0: All right, try it again.
3: You broke your phone.
0: You were catching
4: it. We can't hear anything.
2: She's not picking it up.
0: Try it one more time.
9: Okay.
0: Oh, man. It would have been good if
3: you could hear it.
2: It's just the phone. Yeah, like, they phone. Just have better Dang. Phones. They need my phone.
0: All right. I think we can vote on that. I think we have a clear winner. Tracy. Yeah, Tracy.
3: Uh-huh.
0: Tracy, you won the tickets. Let's hear it one more time. Very good. She got the drama.
3: I made that noise with my mother this weekend. I feel it.
0: Matt, you've had some stressful things off the air. Let's hear it.
4: Oh my gosh.
0: Nice.
4: Matt has some rage in him.
3: Do you feel better? Did that help?
2: It helps. Yeah. See, it I'm hurts, but it you. Helps.
0: Yeah. Sometimes that.
3: It hurts, but it helps. That might be my new tagline.
2: Yeah.
0: Josie?
3: I don't know if I can.
0: Yeah.
4: Oh, gosh.
0: I'll go. I don't have any trauma in my life. Let me channel something.
3: How about a deer? That you see a deer coming towards your new car?
0: More like, here we go.
2: That was good.
0: Jason Goodman.
1: I'm a liberal!
0: I'm a liberal.
3: You sounded like a leprechaun.
0: We have a clear winner.
3: A liberal leprechaun.
0: Yeah. We have an in-studio winner, Jason Goodman. Yeah. Now,
10: this is the moment that we've all been training for.
0: Training.
10: All came out here for today. Really think about all the horrible things, every horrible thing that's ever happened to you since you were born into this cruel, cruel world. We're going to let it all out, 100% of your power, on 3, 2, 1.
4: Sounds like Jared was there. It sounded like your screen, that one guy.
0: It does kind of sound. He was probably the closest to the phone or whatever they were recording with. All right. So, you know, maybe don't yell at your boss, but get your screams out and maybe make yourself feel better. Like Matt said, it hurts, but it helps. All right. A new trend is reservations for one at restaurants. Like legit setting a reservation for one and going and just having a nice dinner by yourself. Do you like to eat alone? Would you try this, making a reservation for one? We'd like to hear from you, 800-682-1075. Eating alone, do you do it or not? That's next, Jared and Katie in the morning.
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3: Sunny 86 today, tonight 62, tomorrow a little warmer, sunny 90. Going to stay in the 90s until Saturday here in the weekend, though. Going to be in the low 80s. Right now it is 66 across the triad. 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
10: 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We'd love to hear from you. That's next, Jared and Katie in the Mornings.

0: Jared and Katie in the morning, 107.5 KZL. Josie is in for Katie today. A new trend, reservations for one. 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Do you eat alone? 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I personally hate eating alone. I mean, unless I have
1: see
0: to,
1: that.
0: Or grabbing something on the go, something quick, I don't mind. But like, I just like being social. So like, it's like, if I have to grab something, I will, or I'll eat alone in my car and cry or whatever. But
1: right.
2: Normal.
1: Do you just? Yeah. But you, and maybe I'm being too bold.
0: You can ask.
1: You being alone. You booed up some way or form, whether it's a date, whether it's dating, whether it's a date with your mom, whether it's a date with friends.
0: I am typically around people, yes.
1: Yeah.
0: I mean, I have my like downtime where I like to, you know, watch a show by myself. But to be honest, I'd rather somebody else be there to watch it.
2: At all times, you can't have your own personal time to reflect and think. Oh,
1: I think that might be something you need to work on.
0: How dare you say that?
2: Who the hell is me?
0: Yeah.
1: What happened to you, by the way? Where'd you come from?
0: The guy that goes on 12 vacations with 50 people each time.
1: Well, that's not usually your choice, though, is it? Aren't you the one that would like to just go with your wife, but she always likes the big party?
2: Carol and I went on vacation ourselves not too long ago. This one, we were invited to a 40th birthday with our good friends.
0: But I've never seen a couple with a bigger group of people they always hang out with.
2: Well, actually, that last group, we don't hang out with except for two. We had to meet everybody.
1: Yeah.
2: And we always go kind of like on weekend getaways and all that stuff.
0: Yeah.
2: The best to me is going to Greenville, South Carolina, or the wineries.
1: I like to be, I travel with girlfriends, but I like my alone time. I am somebody, when COVID happened, that everybody was like, it's detrimental, can't leave the house, can't do this.
0: Oh, I hated it.
1: I freaking thrived.
2: A raging alcoholic during that
1: time. I think a lot of people did.
0: I
1: did a lot of soul searching. I screamed at the ocean a lot. Like I trauma dumped, you know, and my therapy, you know. No, I'm
0: my
1: serious.
0: Alone time is in my car, which is, 100 hours a week, it feels like. I'm just always in thinking. But I do like, I mean, when you go, like, for example, I know somebody that went on a foreign vacation by themselves. They thought it was going to be great, eat, pray, love type of thing. And anytime anything cool happened, they turned and were like, oh, wait, no one's here. And then you're telling people stories, but no one, I don't know.
2: Well, my thought is on you, Jared, I'm similar to Josie, is that you seem, I know you're social and we all could be social, but you seem like you never want to do anything without anybody.
1: Yeah.
0: No, I agree with that. If I'm going to go do something, I'm not going to do it by myself. That's why this is a story. It's odd that solo reservations are up.
1: You say it's odd.
3: I think it's odd because I'm shocked that you need to make a reservation for a table
1: of
3: one.
1: That's my thought.
3: Just go sit at the bar.
0: Yeah.
1: That's what I thought. This sounds great.
3: I just feel like anytime I see someone go out by themselves, or if I'm somewhere and I go to a restaurant by myself, I'm going to go sit at the bar.
1: Same.
3: Because then I'm near TVs to watch TVs, or there's other people around me that could be there by themselves and you can spark up just casual conversation.
0: Right.
3: Like the idea of having to going to a restaurant that requires a reservation and you have to do that for one person, eat cheaper, man.
0: I think the restaurants don't like it, especially if you're taking a table.
3: No, because there's no table that's set up just for one person.
0: There's not. Mm-hmm. And we are social creatures, and I think COVID taught us that if we're not around people, it's bad for our mental health, but there is a balance for sure. But yeah, they said solo dinner reservations are up 23% on OpenTable. Spending habits, solo diners spend on average $94 per meal. So they're going to nicer places.
1: Jeez. Mm.
0: And it says Gen Z and millennial patrons drive a large share of the growth, moving away from the old stigma of eating alone. Usually people don't eat alone. It's like,
2: You know why too? I think also it's not like the eating alone as much because they have the phone.
1: Exactly.
2: Back in the day,
1: you
2: were just sitting there like, hi guys.
0: Yeah.
2: But now you're sitting there and you can have a conversation with AI like I do.
0: Yeah. You know what? I think that's a very good point. And I learned in a communication class years ago before smartphones, or maybe they had just come out, where they said, what is it? We're a dyadic society, especially men, where we don't, even if somebody's not with us, we have to have something. Like men used to go to the bathroom with the newspaper or a book, or women will go.
2: Now it's the phone.
0: And now it's the phone.
2: And then we sit there for more time until our legs get numb.
0: Yeah, right. Yeah. Mm-hmm. So we're
1: y'all
0: not.
1: Y'all get hemorrhoids for this.
2: That's
1: true.
2: Right.
0: So we're not
1: I know.
0: Yeah, we're not just sitting there alone. We're doing that type of thing.
2: You know, I was going to tell you this. I don't mind eating alone at all. Mm-mm. Having a reservation's odd to me because it's like, Goodman? Party party of one? Then the whole everybody changes.
0: They're like, oh.
2: But I will tell you, I eat a lot of times. I don't mind. So, I mean, a lot of times I eat with somebody else here at lunch, but I have no problem going to a place like Core Life. And I'm sitting there by myself.
1: Because nobody else wants to go with you.
0: Yeah.
1: Because you tell everybody what they get. You're like, that, you know, that's not.
2: Talk about how your wife likes it.
3: My wife had it one time catered. She didn't have to pay for it, and she liked it.
1: I actually don't mind it. I just like giving him crap because he loves it so much.
3: That was the thing. The first time I went with Jason, he basically ordered for me.
1: The problem with me too. I think he did the same to me. I was like, I don't like asparagus, and he's like, extra asparagus. She needs it.
0: So I just can't do $40 for like a walkthrough place. But
3: yeah, I walked in, I was like,
0: the food's good.
3: Oh, the other one's the rice purple?
0: Yeah.
3: Is it bad?
2: Kava is good too.
1: I love kava.
2: I love kava. I like that mineral. Anyways, I was sitting there all by myself. The only thing I don't like about it is that somebody's like, is that Jason from the radio?
1: I know. What a loser.
2: Yeah, and then the other time, I was just happy to be sitting there. And Pastor Jonathan walked by, and I'm like, "Oh my gosh!
3: I love you."
2: Yes, and he talked to me. I like, I can't eat. I can't talk. I'm like, "Oh my god!"
3: I just choked on the chicken.
0: And he said, "I just choked my chicken."
2: That was shocking.
0: Yeah, no. Like, I it's funny though. The places I do eat alone are like a Chipotle. I go through the line, I sit down, eat it real quick, and leave. But I wouldn't go to like a.
2: Would you go to the Chinese buffet?
0: Well, that would be a whole new level of pathetic.
1: It would not. Well, if you wear your wrist brace.
2: Look at the other people in there.
0: I know. That's what I'm saying. A buffet by yourself seems more pathetic than like a fancy restaurant by yourself.
2: No way.
1: Are you still in therapy? Is that too deep to ask? Are you still in therapy?
0: No, I mean, I think you need to address this.
2: We've been trying to convince him for a while.
1: I mean, I go every other week, and let me tell you something. It is, and I've been going for 10 years. It is.
2: You go every other week?
1: Every other week. I have to. You?
2: How messed up are you?
1: My childhood was rough.
2: Every other week for years?
1: I still deal with some really dark crap that I don't tell you all about. Not,
0: I got you.
1: I mean,
0: yeah.
1: From my childhood.
0: That's good. I mean, it's good that you go to therapy.
2: I get therapy. We used to go every week because when Carol and I were having problems. But every other week for 10 years?
1: I'm still dealing with stuff.
2: I don't even know what to talk about now.
1: Oh, well, I will tell you off the air because I can't tell you on the air, but I'll tell you what I talk about on the air. And it's freaking dark, man. It sucks. And I don't know how to handle it myself. And I want to be the least traumatizing parent I can be for my children so that they don't care. They don't have to have therapy every other week.
0: Right.
1: I'm doing okay. But I think that being alone, I don't, if you had asked me 10 years ago, I wouldn't have ever eaten alone. I think it would have been weird for me, but now I've come to a place where I'm comfortable being able to do that. Before
0: I would never eat a Chipotle alone. I just wouldn't go to lunch. Now I'm like, that's fine.
1: Baby steps. But I think that you were married young. And
0: I don't think it has anything to do with it. I've been in relationships for most of my adult life.
1: Yeah. And then you were married young.
2: Well, that's another reason.
1: And then you jumped. I mean, you kind of jumped right into another marriage. And now I think you need to work on being alone. I think that might be the best thing for you right now because I've met some of the women that you've brought around and I think that you're better off alone.
0: Well,
2: oh my God.
1: I don't know who's dating now. Rude, I actually don't. Yeah. Sorry.
2: You're about to get your tires slashed.
3: I don't think
1: well,
3: he is.
1: I wouldn't be the first one in the relationship. Their tires slashed.
0: I've not been in a relationship since January.
1: Good.
2: What did you say?
3: Josie said, I don't know who you're dating now. I said, I don't think he is dating.
1: Oh, no. I don't really involve myself in it because until someone sticks around.
2: He's dating. He's not exclusively dating somebody.
0: Yeah, I've gone on dates. But
3: that's
0: like
3: fine.
0: That's
3: not going to stop for Jared.
0: Yeah, right. And I've been in, as an adult, I've been in 3 long-term relationships. That's it. People are like, oh, you're always, no, I've been in 3. That's it. Long-term relationships, 2 marriages and 1 for 3 years.
1: Okay. That's it.
0: I know, but people assume you've been I've been in like 10. I haven't. I've been in 3.
1: Okay.
0: But 20, you're still
1: dating.
0: 24
1: but you're
0: years.
1: Still dating. You're not alone.
2: Yeah, I don't know what's better to date all the time or be in longer-term relationships.
0: Oh, I'd rather be in a long-term relationship. I just haven't found anyone else to be in a relationship.
1: I'd
0: rather
1: be alone.
2: Have they found
1: wrong?
2: You?
0: I have said.
1: I'll find you.
0: Since we're talking about it, there was a point in this year that some people I went on a couple of dates with, and they said I would like to be exclusive with you, and I was like I'm just not ready for that, and that was a couple of different people, and then we just
2: were you not ready for?
3: And then he got a flat tire. That was weird.
0: Yeah,
1: that's
0: and then
1: what
0: a deer
1: I'm saying.
0: Was thrown in front of my car.
3: It was already dead. It'd been dead for months.
0: No, I get it. There's some of that, but it's and I've said this to Katie. I always find the people that say you should be alone are the people that are married. I've never heard someone who's single say you should be alone. It's always people who have somebody.
2: Well, I can see that. That's why I'm saying when Josie's like, please work on yourself of being alone. I would think that
0: you can do both.
2: Being alone sometimes is your way to, you know, get out for a little bit and do your thing. And it's a way to
1: find yourself.
2: Yeah. I will tell you, though.
0: Oh, I know myself.
1: I would go to
0: okay. And I had a very good childhood, so I don't need therapy for that, but I need therapy for my relationships. I do.
2: Oh, yeah. I would go to Las Vegas by myself. Well, I've almost been there by myself.
1: Isn't that when you lost your shoe?
2: No, I was with somebody else with that one, but I was there in Las Vegas by myself, and I didn't mind. I went to see the Frankie Valli Jersey Boys by myself.
0: Yeah.
2: I got a great seat because I was by myself. It was like, we only have one seat here. We can't sell it because everybody's with somebody.
0: Right.
2: So if you want this seat.
0: And that's the thing is like, people are like, you should just do it. People are doing it. And then you go places. Everyone is there with somebody.
2: Yeah, but friends, I didn't mind it.
0: Katie challenged me 15 years ago to go to the movies by myself. Yeah. I was like, absolutely not. And I did, and it wasn't bad. Now, comedy by yourself sucks because you're like laughing. You're like,
1: that's true. I would say yes to that.
0: But like a horror concert? Movie or a concert.
2: Oh. And then the comedian might call you out. What, you have no friends?
0: I'm like, no, they're in the bathroom.
2: I will say,
0: when going
2: to Vegas by myself, it didn't bother me as much. Here, I really feel like when I go somewhere by myself, like church, I said that before. If I'm going by myself, I feel like people are judging me because I'm like, you couldn't get anybody to go with you.
1: At church?
2: And they know, yeah, that's the number one.
1: I go by myself all the time because I always joke that our church must think Matt and I are divorced because
2: yes, that's my point.
1: He sleeps in and I'll go. And then other days I don't feel like going, he goes.
2: That's my
1: point.
2: And
1: we never go at the same time. Yes. And I guarantee, but I don't care. See, if you want to talk about if I'm divorced, I'm not.
2: But
1: I'm
2: church
1: very
2: church is the number one place I feel the most like, ugh, I hate going because so we have things to do, but I'm going to make an escape to go there just because people recognize from this, the radio station. So I think, oh, Jason Goodman is a loser. Like, just like I thought. But if you're in Vegas, nobody knows you in Vegas. So it's like,
0: and plus, get an escort, it's much easier by yourself.
2: That's in the Bunny Ranch.
1: Yes. But plus, there you go.
3: So if somebody's with you can split it, right?
2: Yeah. Plus, when I am gambling, I can't stand with people around that I know. You're messing with my mentality. You're judging me the way I'm doing things. Get out. Plus, when Carol's standing next to me, I always lose.
0: Yeah.
2: So I'm like, get off the table. You're bringing bad luck. Yeah. Oh, that's my number one.
1: I guess my thought is I don't care as much what people think anymore. I just maybe though,
0: yeah,
1: and I have
0: good
1: friends also. When you said everyone that tells you you're better off alone is married, but I have a lot of single friends in their 30s and 40s, and they love being alone.
0: I don't think that's true.
1: They don't. They do. Then they date maybe, but
0: dating
1: they don't
0: suck.
1: But
0: so
1: they don't
0: it's like,
1: want.
0: Ugh, they
1: well,
0: hate,
1: yeah, no, agree.
0: So it's like more like I hate dating. I don't think they love being alone.
1: They
0: or
1: would
0: being
1: rather
0: lonely
1: be alone than be with the wrong person.
0: I agree with that, and that's why I've only been in three. Not that they worked out, but three as an adult. Like I'm not just like what my point was. There was three, and they were all nice. There's three nice ladies, and they at different points this year were like, I would like to be exclusive, and I said no, thank you, and not that I wasn't interested. It just wasn't a fit, and so. And it was early on. And that's the thing, too, in dating now. People move. You think I move fast? Fast.
1: Yes, I do think you move fast.
0: Move really fast. Yeah. So, you know.
2: Well, I think the marriage was fast because a lot of Mormons, because you're not supposed to have sexy time before marriage. So it's like, oh, my gosh, I can't stand this. I'm so backed up and all this other stuff that you only get
1: married. Oh, my God. That's exactly what you said,
2: well,
1: Dorothy.
2: True.
1: Let's get married. I'm backed up.
0: I'm backed up. Yeah.
3: I'm backed up. I'm on one knee.
2: You don't think that affects your brain?
1: No, I absolutely agree with you. I just like your wording.
0: Yeah. No, and then, like I've said, typically people are married in the temple. Divorce rate's around 10%. So, I mean, like, I'm obviously defying the odds. I was married in the temple twice, but.
3: Look at you, unicorn.
0: Yeah.
1: This might be a you problem.
2: At what point did the church go, please don't get married again?
0: No.
2: We have these statistics
0: to keep
2: up.
1: You're ruining our statistics.
0: Yeah, like we had a good thing going. We had a good thing going for sure.
1: Yes, I'm sorry. Well, I think you should try eating alone, not at Chipotle. Go to a nice restaurant by yourself.
0: No, why? Not going
1: to
0: do it.
1: To try.
0: But for what?
1: To see if you enjoy it. To see if you enjoy alone
0: time. I can tell you
1: time.
0: Now, I'm not going to.
1: Because you've never tried it.
0: No, I could do Chipotle alone. Why? I don't want to spend money like a $30 lunch by myself.
3: That's my thing. If I'm going to be by myself, I'm going to go somewhere cheap.
0: That's what I'm saying.
1: No, I agree.
0: It's more of a cheap thing than like being alone.
3: Hey, I have no issue doing it by myself, but it's like I would rather spend $10 on a sandwich than $50 going out.
1: I guess that's
2: and you don't
1: fair
2: have to worry about the other person spending money. If you're, say you're on a date or whatever, you have to possibly spend money covering there.
3: Yeah.
0: Well, now I have Ezra 24 out of 30 nights and everything. I'm never alone.
1: Happy meals for days, baby.
0: It's a lot of fast food and I'm never alone. Yeah. I don't think we're designed to be alone. So I don't think it's unusual.
3: I also could see it being one of those things where you're intrigued and you want the opposite of what you have. So if you are by yourself more, you don't want to continue to do that. But if you have this responsibility, this baseball game, this practice, this work thing, this thing 100%. I have to do, it's like, oh, I finally have a chance to be by myself. I just want to go have a meal in peace.
1: Yes, mm-hmm. That's how I feel.
0: Yeah, and I'll do that at some cheap place because I'm cheap.
3: Yes.
0: Yes. All right, so eating alone is up with Gen Z.
1: And millennials.
0: Was it millennials? Yeah. By up, it's up 22% from what? I don't know what it was. And they're spending a lot of money when they go. And they say they do it for peace, flexibility, self-care, and skipping the hassle of coordinating group schedules. I think it's more of that because the interpersonal skills aren't as good with, in general, with as we're getting younger because you grow up with phones.
2: Real quick, Jared, you know what would help you being alone when you are alone and it's not your choice? You should do some house projects, like painting and stuff. It takes your mind off it.
0: Yeah. You know, I wish I was more handy.
2: Well, you're probably right about that.
0: Yeah.
2: You're probably intimidated.
0: Big time.
2: That's what
0: I'm not mechanically minded. Like, I would screw things up so fast.
2: If you just start doing it and ChatGPT's with you and YouTube videos, you start doing it, all of a sudden you're like, oh, I get it now.
0: Yeah, that's true.
1: That sense of accomplishment.
2: I love it.
1: I usually screw things up and have to call a professional anyway, but darn it, I tried. Darn it, I tried.
0: I do feel like when I'm alone, it's like, I just want to take a nap. I'm just so, like, tired running around the kids and all that stuff. All right, so maybe try the reservation for one. Jason, would you do it? A reservation at a nice restaurant by yourself?
2: Reservation, no, because I don't want to hear Goodman party of one.
0: But okay.
2: I would definitely walk up to a nice restaurant and see if they have an open table.
0: Okay.
2: And a lot of times nice restaurants have a bar, and you just go up to the bar and you can eat at the bar.
0: Is that kind of defeating the purpose? If you're at the bar, you're in a social part. They're talking about, like, they're just not being
2: alone.
0: Yes,
2: but it's not. No.
0: Because you're more likely to talk to somebody sitting side by side.
2: I don't mind that, though.
0: Than at a booth by yourself.
2: Yeah, but if you're going into the restaurant by yourself, technically you're by yourself and you might be embarrassed by it. But once you sit at the bar, you're not embarrassed anymore. There might be somebody else.
0: You're not alone.
2: Yeah.
1: Yeah.
2: But right? I would definitely eat somewhere by myself.
0: Yeah, yeah.
2: Typically, too.
0: Okay.
1: Yeah, same.
0: Well, a mom is warning parents of a pumpkin decoration. It's out. It's called Jabberin' Josie. No, wait. Jabberin' Jack.
1: Okay.
0: The joke wrote itself. It's right there.
1: It's not funny.
0: It is. It's called it is. Jason laughed. So I still have approval. One person laughed out of hundreds of thousands.
2: Are you not laughing?
3: I didn't hear it. I'm sorry.
0: I said a mom is warning parents of a pumpkin decoration called Jabberin' Josie.
3: A pumpkin decoration?
0: Yeah. But it's actually called Jabberin' Jack. It's actually real bad.
2: That's two people that laughed. And
3: Jack for Jack-O-Lantern.
0: Jabberin' Jack, which is kind of a cool name, but it is definitely inappropriate. We have the audio of what Jabberin' Jack says and sings as a pumpkin decoration that some parents are buying, thinking the kids will like it. The kids might like it, but it's very inappropriate.
1: Okay.
0: Here, Jabberin' Jack next.
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1: It will be beautiful today. Sunny 86. Tonight 62. Tomorrow sunny 91. And then looking ahead to the weekend, looks like we'll be back in the 80s. 66. 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

0: Jared and Katie, the morning, 107.5 KZL. Josie's in for Katie today. A mom is warning parents of a pumpkin decoration called Jabber and Josie. That is definitely inappropriate.
1: Shut up.
0: Jabber and Jack. That is definitely inappropriate.
1: If it's inappropriate, it probably is. If we're being honest.
0: Can we do a bit called Jabber and Josie before? Like, I'll write it and you can just record it later.
2: Yeah.
0: It's easy.
2: Matt's like, yeah.
3: No,
2: easy.
3: It'd be funny.
1: So he wasn't asking you. He was asking me.
3: I know, it'd
1: me.
3: Be funny.
0: Like, new to Michael's, Jabber and Josie. Okay, anyway, but it isn't a... you see like a pumpkin decoration. Oh, it's cute for Halloween or just for the fall time. And so people are buying it and they're thinking it's family friendly. It's not. It sings and it talks, but what it says, you be the judge.
4: Who wants to be with me for one night?
1: Whoa. I'm sorry, what now?
0: Who wants to be with me for one night? That's how it starts.
1: I will not be saying that.
3: Can I ask you a question?
0: Yeah.
3: Is that background music part of the Jabber and Jack too?
0: It is.
3: That's the big problem.
4: Who wants to be with me for one night? Ooh. I've kissed for you, and it tastes like pumpkin pie.
0: Taste my pumpkin pie.
5: Is it supposed to be like a blow-up doll pumpkin or something?
1: Right. That's what I'm thinking.
0: The lady was warning people because she just thought it would be something like kind of cute for the family.
1: Pocket pumpkin.
5: Where did she get it at Annabelle's?
0: I don't know. Maybe.
1: Sorry.
0: Yeah, Annabelle's adult superstore.
3: Yeah.
4: Will be.

0: making. How would you make it sing?
1: I think it's funny though. You're not going to expect that.
0: I think for adults it's funny. I think if you have kids, it's like, why is it telling
2: you? Why do you taste like pumpkin pie, mommy?
0: Yeah.
1: Because I had something in my mouth when me and dad kissed.
0: Yeah, exactly.
3: Like to scream all night.
2: Oh my God.
3: I'll fill you full of fright.
0: Ooh.
2: I'm so uncomfortable.
3: Guide you in the darkest deeds. And spoil you with my roasted pumpkin seeds.
1: Oh, I love it.
4: Oh my gosh. That's like, should we have the warning?
0: I know. I probably should have put the warning. Lord,
4: the pumpkin seeds.
0: The pumpkin seeds.
1: Ooh, I love it.
4: Oh my gosh.
1: I think it's so funny and so the opposite. I want to get one. Where can you get that at?
4: Oh, I think sales are probably going to skyrocket now that this is out there. But it's just important that you don't just, I'm going to put this in the nursery.
0: Right.
2: it looks like Oriental Trading Company's got it. Home Depot.
0: Walmart.
2: Hamricks.
4: I mean, it's great. The music definitely takes it to another level.
0: It does.
4: Like, you know when you hear that music that this was done on purpose.
0: Mm-hmm. Yes.
1: Yes.
4: Yeah.
2: The 70s porn elevator music.
0: Yes.
1: I love it.
0: Yeah. Oriental Trading Company, which... Surprised I can even say that these days.
2: Well, it looks like Oriental Trading Company's got it. Home Depot.
0: Walmart.
2: Hamricks.
4: I mean, it's great. The music definitely takes it to another level.
0: It does.
4: Like,

0: Yes.
1: Yes.
2: Yeah.
3: The 70s porn elevator music.
0: Yes.
1: I love it.
0: Yeah.
4: Well, I get calls every day from radio listeners who've been injured.
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6: The official attorney of Jared and Katie in the morning.
3: It'll go darker than, or go a shade, sorry, and also go a shade lighter.
0: Yeah.
3: To start and work your
1: way
3: up.
1: But I still see some gray.
3: There's some gray.
0: Yeah, and it's supposed to be, I think it's supposed to be like a touch of gray.
1: But it is a lot darker for some reason under your chin. I think that's the
0: I couldn't get that out because I was in the sink in our thing and like
3: and the water doesn't really run, it trickles.
0: No, and I have a big head and it's like there's no way this is getting in the sink. I was like splat, and I was trying to rub it. I don't know.
1: You should have had Katie rub it off.
3: Ding. Where's the HR bell?
2: It tastes
3: ding.
2: Like pumpkin pie.
3: Pumpkin
0: my
3: seeds.
0: Dirty seeds. And so when I came back in the studio, much to my surprise, Katie was like, her face was like, I'm like, oh, she you know, she won't give me a compliment for anything. She admits that. And she goes, it actually looks really good. She liked it a lot.
3: It looks better now than it did yesterday because it's faded a little bit.
0: Yeah. No.
1: I think it looks good because it makes you, I don't know if it makes you more mature or it makes you more of a younger type look.
0: Yeah.
3: It takes away from the wrist brace.
0: And that's why I did it. Uh-huh. Yes. I'm going to share what my kids thought of the new dyed beard because three kids, three very different reactions, and one of them did not hold back.
1: What about any Facebook? Because you posted it on Facebook.
0: Oh, yeah. It's got like 65,000 views, so thank you to people who are checking
1: but
0: it out.
1: But they made comments, too. Anything crazy?
0: I have, there's some of that. We can read some of the comments. And then also, I put a poll on the Instagram portion of it, before or after, which one do you like better? And it's, I think you might be surprised. That's coming up.
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0: So basically, three women get a microphone and say all the things they've been thinking about us?
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0: I'm going to try to emotionally prepare.
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0: Sheeran and Katie in the Morning, 107.5 KZL. Josie's in for Katie on the air the other day. Katie goes, yeah, your beard has gotten really white.
1: And it
0: started getting
1: yeah.
0: white in my beard probably like early 30s. And I have two aunts that went completely white at like 28, like their hair.
1: Mm-hmm.
0: Wow. So it kind of runs the family. But, you know, it's kind of unusual at my age, but it was like, it went from like salt and pepper to, as Matt just said a minute ago, salt only.
1: Yeah. And you've had some stress in your life.
0: A little bit.
2: Yeah. People are going gray now earlier than ever. They proved that.
0: People
2: at a younger age are going gray now more than ever. I don't know if gray stress is from... Can you get gray hair from stress?
1: Absolutely.
0: Yeah.
1: And it's and my parents didn't go gray until their 60s, and I've got a ton of gray hair, and I absolutely think it's from stress.
2: So should we go around to people that have gray hair and be like, "You must be stressed?"
1: Or it could be DNA, or it could just be like it's just in their genetics.
0: It could be all the above, you know? Cuz they just show presidents, you know, though, like Obama went into office was he in his 40s or early 50s, I think late 40s. And then like 2 years later, he's like almost all white.
1: Clinton was that way too, I think. Clinton went real white real fast. And Bush too.
0: Yeah, and then Trump.
1: What do we used to call him?
0: His hair's gotten oranger. He's the only one
1: died at like a brownish.
0: He has a little gray. He had a little gray coming in, but it's just so funny. His hair's so much different than everybody else.
1: Yes.
0: Anyway, and so Katie had said, no, don't dye your beard, because I asked her like 6 months ago. Now she's like, hey, you know what? I said that you should dye your beard.
1: Right,
0: I said, will you do it? She's like, yeah. So we did
1: it
0: on the air yesterday, and she's never done it before, and she did it. And my kids have three very different reactions, and we have some Facebook reactions as well and Instagram reactions.
1: Okay.
0: If you want to see the before and after, it's on our Instagram and Facebook page if you want to check it out. So when you have stuff done, like probably for women more so, like if you go get your hair done or it's dyed or whatever, or you get it lightened or highlights, and you don't think about it. You get it done, you're like excited about it, people see it, but then you forget you had it done.
1: Absolutely.
0: Especially stuff you can't see. Or like if you shaved your beard or whatever. I picked up Ezra from school, which I do every day now, and he's in kindergarten. And when he saw me, he literally jumped back. Like I'm pulling up in the car, and he goes, and then I was like,
1: "Stranger danger!"
0: I had to go. It's me.
3: It's me, bud.
0: And he gets in the car. And he goes, "What's wrong with your?" He knows how to say. He said, "What's wrong with your beard?"
2: What's wrong with it?
0: He said, "What's wrong with it?"
1: That's such a preschool thing to say, though.
0: And I go, "Oh," and I try to explain it. He was like, "I don't like it." I'm like, "Cool."
1: Okay.
0: 0-1. Eli commented on our Instagram page.
2: Oh my gosh.
0: And Eli, he's like 15. And it just said, it's a meme of a guy going, "Trash." So he don't like it.
2: And then
1: that's
2: nice. Why is that?
0: I don't know. I think anything I do with Eli, he just talks trash.
4: He's there to roast Jared.
1: Yeah.
4: That's his sole mission in life currently.
1: He likes to keep Jared grounded.
0: And then my daughter Ava, who's more of a peacemaker, just kind of goes with the flow. She's just kind of like, "Oh, that's interesting." Which, some 0-3. I don't think any of them liked it.
1: Oh.
0: Yeah.
1: I thought she would have complimented it.
0: But then I did get a lot of compliments, you know, on social media. But we did do a poll, and it was, let's see here, on Instagram, before and after. And I believe it was 60% said I should have kept it the way it was.
1: Oh, no. Too late now.
0: Yeah. I'm not worried about it.
2: I'm shocked.
0: No, I'm sorry. 53% prefer the gray. 47% said it looks much better.
4: I think the only reason, or a big reason, that a lot of that percentage is saying they prefer the gray is just because it's different.
1: It's different.
0: Yeah, I think
4: if you put that same thing up in a week, it's going to be different.
0: Well, then also, the picture didn't do it justice. My beard is way whiter in person. They're like, "Oh, it looks salt and pepper." Like, no, not in person it doesn't.
4: Yeah.
1: Yeah. So, it was.
2: You don't think they were doing that because they feel better about themselves?
0: I think so. I think some older people are like, "No, keep the salt and pepper."
2: Yeah, I think they feel better about themselves. Well, that's what I have. And, you know, there are some women, though, that like salt and pepper.
1: I love a silver fox.
2: Yeah.
1: Who's that
2: really?
1: Guy you went to? Who'd you travel with recently? You went with the group. Who was that one I commented on? I sent you a screenshot of him. He was bigger.
2: You're asking me about names.
1: Hair.
2: I have faces more.
1: You spent a week with them out of town.
2: And I had to make notes on who they were.
1: Hot. I love big dudes. And if they got a little gray hair,
0: A little gray.
2: We had the most fun with them. And I liked hanging out with them. But I have a hard time remembering people's names. But I know who you're talking about.
1: With him.
2: I know that. Josie, I barely remember your name, and I've worked with you 20 years.
1: It's from Facebook.
0: Well, and then I did get compliments on my beard forever when it was salt and pepper. And then recently, what really hit for me, and I mentioned this the other day, there's some commentators that I see, like sports commentators, that were former athletes that are young, still young, but retired, and they've let their beard go gray, mm-hmm. and I hadn't seen them for like a year, and I'm like, gosh, they look old. I'm like, oh, mm-hmm. wait, that's me.
4: Yeah.
0: The gray does not make you look young.
1: Well, Steve Carell, he's one of the weirdies. He got hotter when he got older.
0: Well, yeah, got money too.
1: But
0: he did get hotter.
1: Gray hair, and he looks real good.
0: And then I think Matt liked it. I don't know if Jason.
4: I do. Oh, I like it better, and I think you look. I do think you look younger.
1: Yeah,
0: I did get
1: like
0: a lot.
1: That.
0: You look 5 to 10 years younger. No, mm-hmm. I couldn't remember what you said.
2: No, I said I liked it better. It makes you look younger slightly, and people said you look more sophisticated with the gray and the white here. Yeah. I think it makes you more sophisticated. Because you know I don't like beards. I don't trust people with beards because I think they're hiding something.
0: It's called their fat.
2: But
1: chins. They're hiding their chins. Yeah.
2: And I think the same way with clowns. I associate clowns with beards.
0: Okay.
2: Because it's hiding. But I think you look better like that.
0: Well, thank you.
1: It looks better today because it's a little bit lighter.
0: It's
1: faded a bit. Yeah.
0: I'm just opening it. I'm not picking just good stuff. It says if y'all... one thing, and I do think it's the angle, but now I'm just self-conscious about it. People are like, why is your head so pointy?
1: Your head is very pointy.
0: I've never heard that ever, and no one's ever said it. We've posted 1,000 pictures on me on social media, not one person. I think the angle with the white background.
1: No, you have an egghead. It's pointy at the top.
0: Is it?
1: Yeah.
0: Because then I had some people sending me, some of my friends, which they've seen me 1,000 times, and never. But from that picture, they're like, cone head stuff.
1: Now that you've pointed it out, I can absolutely see it.
0: They're like, what's wrong with your head? And I'm like.
1: I wouldn't say anything's wrong with it, but it's definitely got an egg point. It's not round.
0: Okay.
1: It's oval.
0: But I mean, the picture, when I look back at it, it looks like I have like a legit point. Like it's almost a triangle at the top. I'm like,
1: if you view it from down here, you've got it.
0: I think that's what it was.
1: There it is.
0: A lower,
1: I see it down here.
0: The way it goes up, maybe.
1: Uh-huh, uh-huh.
0: I'm like, so now I'm self-conscious about that. They're sending me conehead memes.
1: It's more like a horn. I'm into it.
0: It's not nice.
2: Did anybody say anything really derogatory like they do when I have a photo online?
0: I think somebody that we know, and I don't even say it because it just makes him do stupid stuff. The more he said, I look more like Harvey Weinstein.
2: Oh my God.
1: Damn.
0: And he's like, just like the person you support's a pedophile. I'm like, okay.
1: Oh, that guy.
0: So he had to go political. I was like, all right. It's kind of fun. Okay. And he took it. I could take the Harvey Weinstein joke. Not really. I didn't like it, but it's just like, come on, man. Everything's going to be so negative. It's darker on the right side. That's what he said.
1: Nice.
0: Spray paint for roots. Okay. That's not nice.
1: Fantastic.
0: We got salt and pepper is the way to go. Doesn't like it. Has his head always been that pointed?
1: See, yeah. Jason, do you see it? Do you see how pointy he is?
2: It's like it's like cone heads on SNL.
0: Yeah, that's what I'm getting memes now.
1: That's what he said.
0: But have y'all ever seen, but no one's ever, y'all take every opportunity to make fun of me. And so that's the picture highlighted it somehow.
1: I think now that your beard is no longer gray and we don't mock that anymore. Now our eyes have moved upwards to your forehead.
0: Matt, you're the most honest person here. Have you ever been like, oh, he has a cone head?
4: No, I've never thought cone head.
0: Yeah. But now I do for that picture. I saw the picture, when I look at the picture that we did before and after, which is on our social media, I was like, what's wrong with my head? I see myself every morning. I've never seen it.
1: Well, because you don't look at it this angle.
2: You really put yourself out there when you do that because I post a picture of like trying to raise money for Brenner Children's Hospital, a charity.
0: Oh, yeah.
2: And I still get like, Jason is not good looking at all, but yeah, I guess I'll donate.
0: Like, why would you have to put that part? Yeah, leave that part out. Gosh. Somebody asked if I'm using the same dye that Chris Kelly does for his hair.
1: Oh, dang.
0: Okay. Mm. I don't know
1: Sister
0: if he does.
1: Station,
0: does he dye his hair?
4: He's adamant that he does not, but there's speculation.
1: But I thought his went gray. I thought he's got a good bit of gray in his now.
4: Maybe.
0: I don't know. The guy said, person on the left, that's the one before, looks happier than the person on the right. You know what? That's actually true because I was smiling. It's like, Jason's like, why are you all happy now after I dyed my beard? So then I took the smile away. I was like, okay.
1: You've ruined everything.
0: Somebody says it looks like John Travolta now.
1: Well, that's usually Jason's go-to. We usually compare him.
0: No, Jason looks like young John Travolta. That's a bigger compliment.
1: Oh, because you got the chin.
0: And John Travolta now shaves his head and dyes his beard.
1: Yeah, you could be Santa Claus like John Travolta.
0: That's what I was getting compared to him before I dyed my beard. And so it's pretty split. But yeah, then a lot of people are talking about the shape of my head. Like, what's the deal with this head? And obviously they've seen 1,000 pictures of me and myself. I have too. And I've never seen it. Now I do. And I'm really upset by it.
1: I think the dark down here is very, like, now that it's dark, it's very noticeable, the angle, and so it makes the top look pointier.
0: I don't like it. I think most women are saying saying they like the salt and pepper better, but I like this better. And then I got
1: it's all about what you want
0: dudes in my DMs that I know, and they're like, I've been dyeing my beard for years. I'm like, you have? He's been a little more slick about it. And I can't tell you. I'll tell you off the air. Oh. They're like, oh, I dye it like once a week. I'm like, once a week? I ain't doing that.
4: Oh.
1: My husband dyes right here because it's only been gray on his left and right on the under his lip. And it look on his chin and it looks bald. It looks like almost like a Fu Manchu kind of weird thing because that's where it's gone a little gray. So he just dyes like, meh, meh.
0: I guess the two. All
1: right, whatever.
0: Yeah. So I think I'm going to keep doing it.
1: Okay.
0: Yeah.
4: I would.
1: I think we should change it up. Maybe do a little purple here, a little red here. You know, let's have some fun with it.
0: Jason, I have to give you some credit.
2: No.
0: You did say I should have dyed my eyebrows as well. And Katie said, no, I got a lot of that.
2: But I also saw some of the comments that says, don't mess with the eyebrows.
0: Oh, really?
1: Yeah, it can be just a tiny too much. Bit can be too much. I think it looks fine.
4: I don't see a difference. I really don't see that they're that different.
0: I don't think they're that different. But some people are like, your eyebrows don't match.
1: Are you a natural blonde?
0: Yeah, I was what do they call
1: it? You were a toe head.
0: A toe head growing up.
1: Yeah.
0: Super blonde. And then I was light brown before I started shaving my head. I have a full head of hair. I just like to shave it.
1: Of course. Do you shave it yourself?
0: Yeah.
1: Do you use an electric or do you do a bigot?
0: Electric.
1: I don't do a bigot.
0: I know I'd be tearing my head up.
1: It would end badly.
0: Yeah,
1: right?
0: I don't. Okay. It's too much surface area. All right. We have Jared and Katie in the morning's 3 Girls, 1 Mic comedy show coming up. Jason, let's hear the alarm, the alert.
2: Woo! 9 days left.
0: 9 days until the big show next Friday at the Caroline Theater. Get your tickets right now. 3 touring comedians for only $20. The tickets are $20.
2: Unless you get VIP, but the majority of the tickets are $20. And VIP, well, it's hard for me to imagine that people would want to buy that because I think they meet us before.
4: Good news, there's food. The food's included with the VIP. Okay. Yeah, so you get food.
2: Okay. We'll be standing there and people are like, I don't care, I want the food.
0: Yeah.
1: One of my best friend's mom surprised her with tickets with the meet and greet. And she was like, Mom, you know, Josie's one of my best friends. We can meet them anytime. She was like, well, really? She's like, yeah, we can.
0: No refunds.
1: We can go to Josie's house anytime to, you know, hang out. Whatever. Yeah.
0: No.
2: The food is definitely worth it then. I didn't realize we were having the food too. That's good.
0: Well, one of my best friends, Sal, he got VIP tickets. I don't think he knows he meets us. I don't think he cares about
1: that.
0: That's
1: hilarious.
0: I hang out with you all the time.
1: Right. That's what I'm saying. Who are these people? I'm grateful.
0: I think he wanted the seats. He wanted the closer seats.
1: I think it's the seats.
2: Oh,
1: you get better seats.
0: You get better seats. Although for $20, you can get great seats.
1: I still
0: can't believe they're 20. It's only $20 for the regular seats.
4: The whole venue's great.
0: Oh, the Caroline Theater's beautiful. If you've never been, it's fantastic.
2: And Matt, more importantly, are they going to be selling beer and wine?
4: Yes.
2: Oh, good.
4: And I think liquor.
1: Jason,
2: oh, really?
1: Oh, Jason will be fine.
4: Yeah. Cool.
1: Hey, get Jason liquored up and put him on stage.
4: Hey.
1: I promise you will not be disappointed. I've seen it. It's great.
2: Yeah, I don't have a problem on stage. I have a problem when I'm on the air drinking. I can't pronounce.
1: Oh, my God. That's not really been an option, has it?
2: No.
1: When did that happen?
0: Wait. When he first started.
2: I come in every day hammered.
1: Now, right?
2: It happens. I had one beer. Just one beer, I had a problem. You know, I don't have as much problem for some reason on a bar or a nightclub or big atmosphere like that with my words. Or maybe it's just like there's so much going on you can't hear my slurring.
0: Yeah.
1: Maybe you're trying to say face dysmorphia and
0: dysmorphia. Maybe so. But we're going to introduce you to one of the comedians and we're going to hear from them coming up. And again, get your tickets right now. It will sell out at 1075KZL.com. It's going to be a great date night, ladies night, guys night, everybody, all the above. 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Get your tickets. We'll introduce you to the second comedian. We had one on yesterday. That's next, Jared and Katie in the morning.
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1: Sunny 86 today. Tonight 62. Tomorrow sunny 91. And then looking ahead to the weekend, looks like it'll be in the low to mid 80s. Right now, it is sunshine and 70 outside. 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

0: Jared and Kay in the Morning, 107.5 KZL. On the phone with us, she'll be performing at Jared and Katie's Three Girls, One Mic comedy show at the Carolina Theater on September 25th. 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We have Ashley Preston, also known as Auntie Ashley. Good morning.
1: Good morning, good morning, good morning.
0: Now, is this true? Are you on the dating scene?
1: I'm on all of the apps.
0: Really?
2: How's that going?
1: Tinder. It is going very, very poorly.
0: I'm also single. This is Jared. I'm also single, and it is a nightmare. Okay, yeah. Break down what it's like.
1: Are you just trying to holler at me, Jared?
3: I think he is.
0: I mean, I'm looking for a date.
1: I felt it. Okay,
0: our date for the comedy show. Yeah.
1: I didn't want to assume anything. It just felt like it, you know. Sorry. Got excited.
0: No, I like funny women, so, you know, that would be great.
3: What is the hardest part, Ashley, about dating? Like, what's the hardest thing about dating apps?
1: The men.
3: And that's the answer we needed.
2: We say
3: that's
2: the same thing, though. All. Men say the same thing.
1: I know. I would say the hardest part is having actual conversations. You would be surprised how hard it is to have, like, an actual conversation. Not me. I'll talk you to death, but... Like, getting someone to get past that WYD all day.
0: Mm-hmm.
1: But don't ask me what I'm doing at 10:30 in the morning. I'm working. What are you doing? And why aren't you working?
3: That's a good point. Yeah.
0: Now, I've heard this, or I've seen it, and I think a lot of women fall victim to it. You're probably too smart, too, but, like, love bombing is a big deal on the dating scene. Have you seen some of that?
1: Absolutely. So the first time it happened to me, I fell for it. But now, I don't fall for anything. Like, don't say hello to me because that's too much. That's love bombing. Leave me alone.
0: So you don't want to do what you're doing, but they say hello. It's too much. No, I've met people where it's like they'll meet a guy 2 weeks later. They're in Jamaica and they're like, I don't know why it didn't work out. But like, it's like crazy stuff.
3: And then they're surprised when they're like psycho.
0: Right. Exactly. Mm-hmm. Yeah.
1: Yeah. Yeah. No, absolutely. And I agree. And you do have to be cautious. You do have to be careful. But at the same time, if someone says, Ashley, I'd like to take you to Jamaica next week, my passport is ready. I'm not above, you know, getting love bombed. I'm just going to be really careful with it, however that works.
2: Sorry, what's the worst date you ever been on?
1: Oh. So this guy, we were going out. He called me. He asked me, could I pick him up because his brother had his car.
0: Oh, no.
1: I was like, okay, cool. So I picked him up. We go to the movies. He pays for the movie. I was like, oh. Then we go to the concession stand, and he orders like 38 things. And then the lady at the concession stand was like, ma'am, do you want anything? And he looked at me so sadly, like, oh, no, I didn't think about you. And so he had to put back his Raisinette so that I could get a Sprite. And,
3: so rude.
0: Oh, my God.
1: Yeah. We go to the movies, mm-hmm. So we go to movie, watch the movie, and then we leave the movie, and he gets in the car and talks on the phone to his buddies about the movie the whole way back to his house.
0: No.
3: It's the worst.
0: Oh, no. Yeah. What do you remember what movie it was?
1: No.
0: Yeah.
1: I tried to erase that from my memory.
0: Were you into him at the time, or were you like, this is, I mean, like, were you like, maybe,
1: I
0: until
1: was.
0: He did that?
1: Yeah, oh no, I was totally into him. He had like great teeth. He had all of his teeth and they were really nice.
3: And
1: he had a job, like not necessarily a good job, but he had a job.
0: Yeah.
1: And you know, I was like, oh, this is a winner. He speaks in whole sentences and things like that. So, I mean, I was the bare minimum was there. I was like, oh, this is it. I told my dad, I was like, Dad, you know, get the wedding fund ready. I got one.
0: I mean, you obviously meet a lot of people doing stand-up, but my understanding is at one point you drove a Lyft?
1: Yeah, I at one point last night.
0: Oh. You're hustling out there. Okay.
1: Yeah. Okay. As recent as last night, yeah, but I do Lyft on the side. I do a little bit of everything, but like Lyft on the side. I'm do comedy, but Lyft is definitely it's entertainment in itself. So when I need to be entertained and I don't feel like paying for a ticket to a comedy show, I just get in my car and drive.
0: All right. Well, we're looking forward to meeting you at Jared and Katie's Three Girls, One Mic comedy show coming to the Carolina Theater on September 25th. 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Ashley, we appreciate it.
1: Excited to do comedy and stuff with you guys.
3: We'll see you soon.
1: All right, take care.
0: Ed Sheeran's tour is full of controversy. Ed Sheeran is speaking out about dropping Macklemore from the tour. That's next year. And Katie in the Morning.

0: Sheeran and Katie in the Morning, 107.5 KZL. Ed Sheeran's tour is in jeopardy after Macklemore was dropped from the tour for his Free Palestine comments and controversy. And now all the other opening acts have also said they're not going to participate in the tour.
1: And his band, and, I believe, yesterday quit.
0: Yeah, I think, yeah, and his band quit, or the band he's using for this. I don't know if it's a band on loan for the tour or just.
1: Yeah, I'm not sure. They were a band.
0: Yes. No, a band did quit.
1: That
0: yes.
1: Was his. They were performing with Ed Sheeran. Like, they were his band, but they were already a band before. You know what I mean? Like, it wasn't like he went out and went, you and you, now you're my band.
0: Yeah, he hired, like, a full band
1: yes,
0: to come on tour.
1: That's what
0: I'm trying
1: to say.
0: Yeah, yeah, it can be a little confusing for sure. And so the controversy is at two of Ed Sheeran's tour dates, concerts. Mm-hmm. Macklemore took the stage and was, you know, saying Free Palestine. It was like, you didn't hear me, because I guess people weren't cheering loud enough. Free Palestine. And, you know, some people cheered. Some people were like, what's happening? We're at a concert. And my understanding is the promoter of the tour decided to drop Macklemore, not Ed Sheeran himself.
1: I was told Ed Sheeran was definitely consulted on it and agreed with it. Macklemore and Ed Sheeran had a conversation, and Macklemore, what are you looking at on your phone?
0: I'm getting the statement ready.
1: Okay. Because I'm trying to have a conversation on the air and you're on the phone.
0: No, I have to read the statement. Go ahead.
1: No, read the statement.
0: It's more important than
1: what I had to say.
0: My God. I want to hear what you have to say.
1: I'm just saying that yesterday Macklemore and Ed Sheeran both said that they had a full discussion about it, and Ed Sheeran told Macklemore that under advisement he was dropping him.
0: Okay.
1: So it wasn't like the promoter called Macklemore and said, we're dropping you. He said he and Ed Sheeran, and Ed Sheeran said, I hope we can still be friends after this.
0: Yeah.
2: Here's the thing. Yeah. I think, I hate when a lot of politicalness on either side goes into a concert. You're there to get away from that stuff. You're there for the entertainment. Yeah. I think that there's consequences of what happens and what you say. And if I were Macklemore, I would be very upset because he just lost out. When's the last time he had a big crowd or a big hit? He's getting paid significantly, and now you just gave up thousands, maybe hundreds of thousands of dollars.
1: But I think that also now that Ed Sheeran may suffer because there is going to be a, what's the word I'm looking for? An effect. It's going to go beyond this.
0: Yeah.
1: I think that you all see it as political, but I think that looking at it from a point of children are being murdered, and that's what his focus has been on.
2: Well, you're getting political, though.
1: Children being murdered shouldn't be political.
2: But that's the whole thing.
0: But both sides have children getting murdered.
1: I agree.
0: So it's like,
1: and you should speak out. I think we should make a bigger conversation from this. We shouldn't try to quiet it.
0: At a concert when you're rapping about a thrift shop? I mean, it's like, dude.
1: I think that if...
0: It's like, there's a time and place. I agree to have big conversations.
1: No, I think if you've got a stage, you speak your truth if children are being murdered.
2: We're forced to listen to somebody's opinion politically when you came to pay money just to have a good time and have a concert.
1: But people know
2: people
1: want to
2: get away from that stuff.
1: Not always.
0: I've never been like, I hope, even if it's something that I agree with, I'm like, don't want to hear it.
2: Yeah.
0: I don't want to hear it.
1: I think Macklemore
0: be entertained.
1: Has been very open about his side of things. And I think a lot of people are hoping more celebrities will speak out against it because they have the stage and they can make the change where the everyday person can't.
0: They can do it. Okay. And I'm all for bigger conversations. I'm all for if Macklemore wants to have like a forum where people get together and discuss it. I just think there's a time and place.
1: Like, I think that's burying your head in the sand.
0: No, what?
2: Yeah, I agree.
0: And then we what?
2: Not head in the sand. I just think it's not the place.
0: And I think most people. I mean, I
1: wouldn't say that.
0: I think most people don't want to be preached to at a concert. I think that's 100%
2: true. Many of studies that people cannot stand it because they're trying to get away from all the negativity in the world to get out of it and go to shows and concerts and even shows on TV and even radio stations to get away, have entertainment, be lighthearted, be. Although I'm not lighthearted, but the get away from that stuff. If they want to do it, it's all over social media. It's all over here. It's like their time to get away from constantly be talking about negative things. It is a place for it and a time for it, but just not at a concert.
3: No, I think part of the reason that award show ratings have gone down so much is because they've become uber political.
2: 100%.
1: I think people are trying to use, and I hope that I use my position for good, and they think they're using theirs for good. If it affects them negatively, then so be it, because that's on them. But I think that a lot of people feel that if they've got a stage, they've got the opportunity, and if they don't take it, they have to live with regret. And
2: there's other ways you can do that.
1: Maybe you think, but maybe this is the way that Macklemore.
2: Bon Jovi in concert.
1: Hold on. I think that when Macklemore, when you say preach, this is what I was trying to get out. is that when you say you're not going somewhere to be preached at, I don't want to go and be preached at. But I think him saying, hey, y'all, this is going on. We've got to pay attention. That's not a preaching. That's an alert to news that we're not seeing. I don't think as Americans we're seeing as bad as it is over there. I think that he's trying to open a lot of people's eyes. And I commend him for standing up for what he thinks is right rather than just be like, hey, guys, just go with the
2: flow. They do say most people go to concerts to forget bills, work, and world stress.
1: Sure.
2: Yeah. And you're like, but the problem is you got, it's like half the people believe one way, and then all of a sudden you have this bad taste in your mouth.
1: I think most people can agree that genocide with children is bad.
2: But you're taking it out of also, context there.
1: No, I'm not. Also, I mean, that's what he's preaching also, if you listen to what he said.
0: For both, but I would also want somebody to go up there and say, pro-Israel or whatever.
1: If they were going up and saying Israel, children are dying too. Like, I think that's
0: but
1: what
0: they are. So like,
1: right. No, so, and that's what his preach, and that's what his thing is, and that's what Miss Rachel's thing is, and that's what any of these celebrities speaking out is. Children are dying on both sides, and we need to protect both.
0: And I don't think anyone would disagree with that.
1: If I would hope not.
0: Yeah, but I think it's just the time and place for it. And I think he hijacked. What I don't like, if it's a Macklemore concert, and he's doing his smaller venues now, I love his music. I love Macklemore, and that's what he wants to do. Like people go to the Chicks concert, they know there's going to be a portion of it that's going to be political at this point. I went to one 3 years ago. They waited till like the last 30 minutes and they did 10 minutes of pure slamming one side. But I knew going to the Chicks, it was going to happen. Mm-hmm. That's their concert. Now, the Chicks are opening for Taylor Swift and you have this much bigger thing. I think it's an a-hole move to have to use somebody else's fame to get your little, get your agenda across when people are just trying to enjoy it. And most of the people that are in that stadium are Ed Sheeran fans. We can agree on that.
1: I think that the effects from what has happened is going to affect Ed Sheeran way more negatively.
0: And it's a dirty move because he knows Ed Sheeran. He even said, I know Ed Sheeran's policy is to not be political mm-hmm. at all. Mm-hmm. And so you go uber political.
2: Yeah.
0: And then also, by the way, and look, people can make mistakes. Macklemore on stage before dressed up in a very stereotypical Jewish costume with a huge nose and a thing. In 2014, the pictures are ever online.
1: And he apologized for it. He said, I'm sorry if I offended. Okay. No, I know, but it was 12 years ago. You've done things in the last 12 years you would apologize
2: make fun
1: for.
2: Of Jewish people? Like that in a derogatory way?
0: He did.
2: I might say they eat bagels and stuff like that. I'm not half Jewish.
0: As if he wants to be political.
1: You're not half Jewish?
2: No, I'm not.
1: I thought your dad was Jewish.
2: Jewish may be, you're confusing with the nationality, which it shouldn't be, but it's a religion.
1: Yeah, it wasn't your dad Jewish?
2: My dad was Jewish doesn't make me Jewish.
0: Here's an example.
2: I've never been to temple one time except for somebody else's.
1: I thought you were half Catholic, half Jewish. Apologies.
2: That's almost impossible.
0: Well, I didn't know. I mean, sometimes
1: why is that impossible? Your mom was Catholic, your dad was Jewish?
2: To believe in Jesus Christ.
1: I was born to my dad's unit. My dad was Lutheran. My mom was Catholic. So I would say that, growing up, we did 50-50. I just assumed. I thought you celebrated.
2: My dad's atheist now.
0: I think
2: joking sense would be like, I'm going to celebrate Hanukkah and Christmas. We hardly ever so celebrated Hanukkah. But yeah, that side of the family had the Jewish religion. And now
1: that's
2: my dad's atheist, but that doesn't mean that I'm Jewish because
1: I said you were half Jewish. You grew up celebrating Jewish holidays as a child. You didn't.
2: I'm one side, but doesn't mean
1: this
2: I believe
1: 50%.
2: Okay, Jess. Well, if that's what you think,
1: you're
2: you're telling me how I am, then go. You be you.
1: I'm sorry. No, but wouldn't you say, like, Jared, if your mom was Mormon and your dad was Catholic, I'd say you grew up half Mormon, half Catholic.
0: That's
1: how I grew up, was half Lutheran, half Catholic.
2: Your Catholic and Mormon have a centralized foundation based on Christianity. Jewish religion is completely different than what it is now, Christianity.

0: out Israel, like being pro-Israel. No thanks. Like, I'm not there for that. Like, mm-hmm. this is not, you're hijacking someone who is more successful than you, who's allowed you to be on his tour in front of way more people, knowing that his stated position is to not be political. It'd be akin to Dolly Parton touring with Dolly Parton, who has been very clear in interviews that she will not go there, that she wants to escape for people. And then you when you're opening for her, all you do is you're one-sided political. Like, that would be very insulting to Dolly Parton. You know, Macklemore even says, I know Ed Sheeran doesn't like to be political.
1: But
0: so why would you do that?
1: Ed Sheeran is the one that kicked him off the tour. From what I understand, it had to do with promoters yeah. and owners of stadiums like right. Robert Kraft, who are billionaires who profit from...
2: And I think they're Jewish.
1: Who profit from... politically better than any of us. I mean, billionaires right now are living their best lives, and so they were the
2: Kraft
1: ones
2: is that, Jewish.
0: Let's go to Eaton. Is it okay. Eaton?
3: Yeah, it is. Hi. Eaton.
0: Go ahead. You're Jewish. You have something you want to say?
3: My name is Eitan Cohen. Something interesting. So, Judaism is passed down through the mother. Essentially, in Judaism, it becomes, I mean, we always know who the mother is. You don't know the father.
0: Your phone's okay. breaking up a little
1: But I hear what he's saying.
0: Yeah.
2: It's passed down, and a lot of people will say being Jewish is a nationality, but it's based on religion itself. You know, I could be Satanist. Does that mean I'm part Jewish and part Christian?
3: Amen. I mean, but also one thing that I think you might have misspoken about when Macklemore came out. He came out as a Chichwa, which is the black and white, like, headpiece that Muslim had. So it wasn't a Jewish costume. It was a Muslim.
0: Well, he apologized for dressing as a Jewish person.
1: No, he apologized if anything he wore offended
0: people.
1: And he
0: wore a prosthetic big nose.
1: He said he grabbed a bunch of stuff, threw it on, okay. and didn't realize that that's what he was doing. I mean, look, you can only take what the guy says he did. He didn't mean to do it. He apologized.
2: John Bon Jovi has different views than me, and I've always liked Bon Jovi. When you go to a Bon Jovi concert, he doesn't mention anything politically, and it's the best time ever. Now, John Bon Jovi does support one side of the aisle, but he does it in a way where he has a show for... let's say the Democratic Convention. Okay,
0: right.
2: Well, that's his idea to do it, and that's a political
0: And you're going there for
2: atmosphere.
0: That.
2: It's the whole basis of it. Going to a regular concert, I don't want to be preached about sides, active sides that are very sensitive to a lot of different people.
0: Yeah, I'm not a big country fan. There's songs I really love, but I've been to country concerts, and like there was one, the Chicks, but other than that, it was like Jason Aldean. He got a little political for like three to five minutes. I'm like, thanks. Mm-hmm. Even if I agree with him, I'm like, no, thanks. Just play your next song. I don't want to hear it. Now, if you want to do something separate, you want to be at the RNC, go ahead. That's your thing. And it's also a risk, but that if that's something you really strongly believe, that's fine. I do want to read Ed Sheeran's thing, because even in Macklemore's statement, he kind of throws Ed Sheeran under the bus. Basically, like I didn't like it, because Ed Sheeran goes, I am appalled by the conflict between Israel and Palestine. The suffering and pain caused on both sides is a human tragedy. There are too many wars across the world causing immediate or immeasurable pain, none of which should be tolerated. Macklemore asked to join my tour last year, and I agreed because I respect him as an artist. As with all my support acts, I agree that they play a set list of their choosing. And it continues. After Macklemore's performance of my New Jersey shows, venues on my upcoming tour dates communicated they would not put the shows on if he's still supporting act. I was informed that his stance was based on how Macklemore conveyed part of his message during his performance rather than anything that was said. I spoke with the venues at length all week to try to build a bridge. One of those people was Robert Kraft. Mm-hmm. And I was also involved in direct talks with promoters along with activists on both sides to try to find a mutual resolution for all. But the venues and promoters' decision was final. You see, there's always way more, which I'm actually surprised by some of this. Macklemore's coming off tour was the promoter's decision. It was not mine. Macklemore's contract for the tour was with the promoter, not me. I would never let down the fans who had made plans, nor would I abandon this touring crew and the other supporting acts and musicians who rely on me for work and to make a living.
1: Well, they've all quit, so the supporting acts and the band all quit, not the touring crew.
0: But
1: obviously.
0: He's saying he would never right. just do it.
1: Well, I think that's
0: I've always used my platform music to bring people from all backgrounds. And people just, it's funny, Katie just said, I think this week said, Ed Sheeran's like the Dolly Parton of young Dolly Parton. He never gets a controversy, and then boom.
1: I know.
0: From all backgrounds and cultures together, and this won't ever change.

0: As those who have been to one of my shows know that. It's about unity, joy, escapism, love, and a place for everyone to feel welcome. I am not complicit, because people are like, oh, he's complicit, like he's part of the problem, he's causing this genocide. It's freaking BS. I have my personal views on the devastating conflict. Just because I choose not to speak publicly doesn't mean I don't have them, doesn't mean I don't care, nor does it mean I don't support causes in my own personal way. Mm-hmm. And then the last thing real quick, there's a reason I do not use my professional platform for politics. My audience includes young people, often children of all backgrounds. Those who come to my shows do not expect to be a political forum. I respect Macklemore's strength of purpose to stand up and to shout for what he believes. However, there is room for multiple approaches to the same end, peace. I choose to use my fame and platform to be a place of safety and sanctuary, to maintain diplomacy and keep conversations open, not closed. If we only focus on shouting the loudest, nothing will ever change. There are different approaches for being an advocate for change.
1: ChatGPT did a great job writing that.
0: I'm just kidding. I've spent this week trying to build bridges to find a solution. Unfortunately, wasn't able to do so. I know who I am, both as a person and artist, and those who know my heart know my values too. So now he's having to defend like he's somehow complicit in genocide. It's like totally unfair.
1: Well, I don't know if I would go that far, but I do think
0: I saw a Macklemore on Variety posted something, and it was like, complicit. Ed Sheeran be canceled. He should go over there and get and die. And it's like, what?
1: I'm not saying that that's not being said, but I'm not seeing that. I think that a lot of people are sick and tired of the news, sick and tired, not of hearing the news, but sick and tired of seeing what they're seeing. Like it's hitting deep, and to have someone stand up to it, they support that. It's going to be interesting to see how this tour finishes out. Maybe this is just everybody forgets about this in a week.
2: Tour will be extremely successful.
1: Yeah, maybe. And maybe this won't affect anything. Or maybe down the line, this will do what happened in 2004 to the Dixie Chicks. Maybe it will change things. I don't know. It'll be interesting to watch this whole thing.
0: Yeah. So keep up to date. I just think it's unfortunate. Ed Sheeran has been like a very positive force, and he invites a guy that asked to be on his tour, and they use it as a platform, and then it's out of his control. And now Ed Sheeran's like, he's the bad guy when it wasn't his decision.
1: But why is everyone else jumping ship? Why did his band leave? Why did the other opening acts leave? Because they felt that
0: they probably agree with Macklemore's stance. I guarantee if they were pro-Israel, they would not be leaving the thing. But see, now you're forcing people to... Now they've had to show their hand on what they... You know, when... Like...
1: I think a lot of them said they just didn't like how it was handled. And that makes me... That's what I got from their statements. But maybe not. Maybe...
0: And it's their choice. I mean, they can choose to not do it. And that's the great thing about this country. But like, people are calling for Ed Sheeran to be canceled. It's like, come on. Anyway, I think Macklemore did Ed Sheeran dirty. I think, you know, somebody's not political, you went political, and then you're using it against them. I just don't like it. I think it's a bad move. Like, if somebody did a Dolly Parton, we would crucify them. But plus, she's dead. That'd be weird.
1: Weird, because she'd already be dead. We'd have to dig her up. Yeah, that'd be odd. Crucify her again, right? And then that's just like, right, you're defiling a corpse. And I'm not into that kind
0: of
1: crap.
0: No, not most of the time, at least. All right, why thousands of people were very confused when they got their driver's license. This happened in Michigan. They all got their driver's license and they had something in common on it. And they're like, is this just mine or something up here? Something's weird. We'll tell you what happened next, Jared and Katie in the morning.
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8: Why thousands of people were very confused when they got their driver's licenses in Michigan. That's next.

0: Jared and Kay in the Morning, 107.5 KZL. 8,000 people in Michigan were very confused when they got the very same type of driver's license.
1: I was excited, like, oh, I'm about to finally get my license. I looked at my license and seen that this man was on here, and I automatically knew that it wasn't right.
2: I'm like, okay, maybe they putting the Secretary of State on the licenses. But then I'm like, girl, the Secretary of State is not a black man. They could have sent out an email or anything.
1: I have no clue when I'm receiving my actual license.
0: So 8,000 people got issued licenses around the same time, and it was a stock photo of just like an African-American gentleman.
3: Whoops.
0: And so like a 16-year-old's like, wait, this isn't me. But it got printed 8,000 times, but with the other people's information on it. So it wasn't like they just got this one card. So for some reason in the system, it just kept doing the same photo over and over.
3: And like the cop's going to believe you when he pulls you over. Man, this isn't you. Yes, it is.
0: No, it is.
3: I swear.
0: Look at my name and address. I can't help it. So they got it all reissued and all that stuff. But kind of a funny story. Out of Michigan, I don't know if it's like a placeholder, like in their system, like if, and then have to upload the photo to it. I don't know.
4: Yeah, that's weird.
0: Because why would it be 8,000 of the same picture?
3: Sounds like someone got a little lazy.
0: In a stock photo. Yeah, a stock photo.
4: It would
0: photo.
4: Be great if you kind of look like the person and you're underage and you can get into bars now.
3: Yeah, but it has all your information, so it doesn't matter.
0: Oh, yeah,
4: oh, does it?
0: Yeah, it does. It does have their name and addresses and all that stuff. All right, I don't know, because Jason, you don't wear glasses. You had LASIK.
4: No. I had LASIK, but there's now certain times where I actually need glasses and my eyes start blurry.
0: Okay.
3: Do you have glasses?
4: I do. It's just a pain to wear and I don't like it.
3: Never seen you in glasses.
0: Are they readers?
4: No, you remember I had glasses at Tanger.
0: Oh, yeah, because I was calling you nerd.
4: Because I have astigmatism now that...
3: Oh, yeah.
4: Shut up. Now you're assuming people...
0: I have readers now.
3: I was going to say, you have readers and you dye them. Your beard. You can't make one of those
0: no,
3: guys.
0: No, and apparently I have a cone head.
4: Yeah.
0: These are all things I learned
4: this week. I did have LASIK and it was unbelievable. I opened the world. I was like, I didn't know the world was so dirty. Look at all the cracks
3: amazing.
4: On the ground. It's like, I want to go back to not seeing. It was a lot cleaner.
0: Reverse it, please. Well, why you shouldn't wear glasses to the strip club? There's a very specific reason.
4: Well, you might want to see every detail.
0: Well, it's not that reason. There's a different reason. That's next.
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0: Jared and Katie in the morning, 107.5 KZL. I've never been, but I'm assuming this must be a good idea or a good tip. Why you should not wear glasses to the strip club.
1: I bought these glasses. I put on contacts if I have to do something physical, like when I go to play basketball or if I go to a strip club. You know, because if you wear glasses to a strip club and if you sit near the stage, there's a pretty good chance the dancer's going to take your glasses off your face.
2: Really?
1: It's happened to me more than twice.
2: Really?
1: And if you want to play the sexy librarian, go for it. I will support you, but bring your own props. This is not a toy. This is a medical device.
2: Uh-huh.
1: Normally, I only let the opticians handle them, but since you're not wearing clothes, I'm going to let it slide tonight. They take your glasses, they put them on, they wear it low on the nose, and they shoot you these sultry looks. It's supposed to be a sexy moment, but it's not because I'm squinting back at her.
2: Can't see ya.
1: And then she changes tactics. She takes the glasses off and she gives the glasses a close-up tour of her body. I'm like, wow, that looks like a lot of fun for the glasses. Finally, I get my glasses back. And of course, my lenses are all smudged up. I didn't bring my lens cloth. Now I got to watch the whole show in low res.
0: That's comedian Xing Wang. He's very funny. It was a Netflix special. Yeah, I didn't know that. But I could see, the, you know, they're like, oh, let me get those glasses from you.
2: The only time I've ever been to the strip club, I walked in and it was in West Virginia because, you know, I grew up Western Maryland right there. And I knew all the strippers. I had graduated high school with most of them. One named their kid after me. And I walked in and I was like, oh, hey. Oh, hey. Oh, hey. And I had the best time. But, like,
0: that's gotta be
2: I
0: awkward.
2: Got to see all my awkward. Friends. It wasn't. What's weird, you know, is that.
0: Or do you feel like they might be embarrassed to see you?
2: No,
0: or?
2: We laughed about it. Yeah. And I think that, like, I just went with the flow. It wasn't my thing, but you know, I support women trying to pay for their college. Mm-hmm, I'm into it, whatever.
3: Did you get a feel real quick?
2: No, I wasn't into it.
3: Did
2: I'm
3: you,
2: not
3: did
2: into
3: you go?
2: I was offered several chances. I am not into women, much to my own. You know, I wish, because that would open up a lot of broader ideas here and options.
0: More options.
2: But I'm strictly heterosexual. But they looked great. I was all into it. I support them.
0: There you
2: I
0: go.
2: Think I tipped them. I don't know where you. I don't remember where I put the money, but I have a few guesses.
3: Because
2: it was a full nudie box.
0: Oh,
4: hey!
2: Here, hold this.
0: And what did you say? It was in West Virginia.
2: West Virginia. I can't exactly remember what it's called. It was in. Like Martinsburg, West Virginia, right. And it's right outside Hagerstown where I grew up. And I walked in, and it was all these women I knew growing up.
0: Was it Humpin' Cousins? Was that the name of the place? West Virginia.
2: See, all these probably, but see, these girls were all from Maryland, so they weren't Humpin' Cousins.
0: I know, but it's just the name of the place.
2: I met a guy there though that was super hot, and I remember talking to him, and he asked me out, and I said, honestly, I can't tell my grandchildren that I met their grandfather in an all nudie strip bar in West Virginia, so I cannot go out with you.
0: We cannot pursue this any further.
2: No.
0: Yeah. All right. Well, Xing Wang is a very funny stand-up comedian. If you love stand-up comedy, we have Jared and Katie's comedy show coming to the Carolina Theater next Friday, 9 days from now. Three girls, one mic. They're all national touring comedians, only $20. And then they also have VIP tickets available, which there's a meet and greet with us on the show. There's food. It's going to be a lot of fun. 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Josie, thank you for filling in. And Josie continues next.

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1: So basically, three women get a microphone and say all the things they've been thinking about us?
2: Pretty much.
1: I'm going to try to emotionally prepare.
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97.5 KZL. I'm Josie, and even Taylor Swift the other night couldn't save the Emmys. Even with her little appearance in the skit, ratings were down.

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Sunny 86 today. Tonight 62. 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

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Well, according to a survey, Justin Bieber and Harry Styles reportedly topping the wish list for the 2027 Super Bowl halftime show. 107.5 K.

Starbucks offering a limited edition Peanuts collection, including a Snoopy glass cold cup to celebrate the 60th anniversary of It's the Great Pumpkin, Charlie Brown. 107.5 KZL.

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1: 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So sweet. 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

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He says, yeah, those rumors are true. 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
1: Are you feeling stressed? 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

In the wake of Macklemore being fired from Ed Sheeran's tour as opening act after his Free Palestine comments, four other opening acts have dropped out of Ed Sheeran's tour, including Phineas and Lucas Graham. 107.5 KZL.

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Jared and Katie in the morning want to know, other than childbirth, what's the most physical pain you've ever been in? 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

in Raleigh tonight at Red Hat Amphitheater. 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

His wife may be an incredible dancer, but Secret Lives of Mormon Wives star Connor Levitt is not. And he was voted off Dancing with the Stars last night. 107.5 KZL.

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and Katie in the Mornings, Three Girls, One Mic Comedy Night, coming up next Friday. And you could see three amazing comedians. 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
1: I will say the one thing I took from it, yeah, is like, I would hook up with a Nordic alien.
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Actress Lena Dunham is a mom. 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

remember once upon a time, my son, when he was much younger, ran up a $2,000 bill from one of his games, and we figured it out pretty quickly. 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

On American Idol, when someone got the golden ticket, they always yelled, "I'm going to Hollywood." 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

0: 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Jason, give it back in.
1: Hey, I got you guys on my radio. I got you guys on my phone. I just absolutely love listening to you.
0: Well, thank you so much. We love that, too. Stella Lefty now. This is Boston.

0: 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I'm Jason Goodman. Beth from High Point, how's your day going so far?
1: Oh my gosh. Okay, took the dog out for a walk, and guess who got sprayed by a skunk? My sweet little puppy. My 9-month-old puppy. I'm so upset.
0: Aren't you supposed to, like, pour tomato juice all over him? You better get to that.
1: Thanks, I know. I gotta get to the dog now.

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So apparently Taylor Swift and Travis Kelce aren't taking any chances when it comes to feeling safe in their new mansion. In fact, a neighbor approached the house and got a voice warning about not passing onto the property because they were getting too close to the house. Taylor Swift now on 107.5 KZL. I get it.

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10: Number one.

Why was Dr. Pepper created? Dr. Pepper was created to taste like the smell inside of a drugstore. Oh, by the way, Coca-Cola used to have cocaine in it, believe it or not.

This song right here broke another record. It is now tied with Mariah Carey's All I Want for Christmas for the most consecutive weeks at number one on the Billboard charts. It could beat that next week. Ella Langley Choosing Texas on 107.5 KZL. Just when

0: 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I'm Jason Goodman. 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

0: 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What did you just do?
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0: Uh-oh.
1: I don't know. I should have just blocked his number, but...
0: You should just text him butt dial.
1: Yeah, exactly. I need to, like, cut him off entirely.

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from the K-pop Demon Hunters movie. That was Huntrix on 107.5 KZL. By the way, that movie is Netflix's most watched original film ever. And they won't have another one until 2029.

0: 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I'm Jason Goodman. Rachel in Greensboro, what's good with you?
1: So my company is sending us all on a conference, and they gave us a bonus 3 days just to do whatever we want, which is like a little mini vacation. Woohoo!
0: Awesome. Where are you going?
1: Miami.
0: I'm jealous. Looks like

0: 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I'm Jason Goodman. The Great Debate is on. Do you need to pre-wash your dishes before putting them in the dishwasher?
1: You definitely need to, like, sponge off the gross stuff. Don't put a spoon in there that still has some peanut butter on it.
0: Yeah, it's like you're kind of challenging the dishwasher. It's a game.
1: And it usually loses, at least with mine.

0: 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I'm Jason Goodman. The great debate is on. Do you need to pre-wash your dishes before putting them in the dishwasher? A lot of people say yes.
1: No, it's a dishwasher. Why would I wash the dishes before I wash the dishes? Makes no sense. Just put them in there.
0: And deal with the food stuck on the dishes.
1: Fine.

0: 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I'm Jason Goodman. The Great Debate. Do you need to pre-wash your dishes before putting them in the dishwasher? Jane from High Point.
1: Yeah, come on. You got to do a quick rinse. You do a quick rinse, a swipe, and then you put it in. Come on, people.
0: Then what's the point of the dishwasher?
1: The dishwasher isn't a magician.

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bet. 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
2: All right. Where do you work?
1: In Winston-Salem.
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0: 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I'm Jason Goodman. Michelle in Kernersville, what happened to you?
1: I caught my significant other cheating on me with his roommate, which is a guy.
0: So you found out not only was he cheating, but that he was gay.
1: Yeah.
0: That's very Brokeback Mountain.
1: Yeah, something like that.
0: Did you forgive him?
1: Forgave him, but I couldn't stomach the fact that he cheated on me with a guy, so I left him.
0: Well, cheating's cheating, I think, either way.
1: Yeah.

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Thank you for listening to 107.5 KZL. I'm Jason Goodman. I got to go. Tripper's up next. And be listening tonight at 8 o'clock for your throwback tickets to see TLC, En Vogue, and, oh my gosh, I forgot who the other one was. Tripper will tell you coming up. She

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Another fun night is coming up. Some great throwback tickets you could win on the Top 8 Today Countdown. 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

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If you don't have plans this Sunday, the It's Iconic Tour is going to be in Charlotte. 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

Hey, Jared and Katie's Three Girls, One Mic Comedy Night. 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
1: Cool.
0: Who is this?
1: This is Michelle.
0: Are you there with your boyfriend?
1: No, I'm here with my friend.
0: I was like, God, they always call with their boyfriends.
1: So now I'm
2: single. Don't know me, stripper.
1: What are you doing?
0: Oh, I do whatever I can.
2: Come on over.
1: Come on over.
0: Good night, everybody.

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1: I'm going to try to emotionally prepare.
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107.5 KZL, and starting at 8 tonight, another chance to win those It's Iconic tickets with En Vogue, Salt and Pepper, and TLC all together this weekend. 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